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1: My husband's currently activated military, and he's in Texas for a year. And we have three girls, and he left when our youngest was a month old. We've had me doing things by myself. One lady in particular, on Wednesday night after church, she said, "Have you got anybody to help you? I saw that you needed some help on Facebook." And I said, "No, I haven't." And she said, "Well, I'm going to go home with you on Wednesday night to help you get all your kids in bed after church." And another lady from my old church, she called and asked, and she says, "Well, my youngest daughter is at the soccer field with us while my oldest daughter's played in soccer. Can she come and stay with you and help you?" Thank you from the bottom of our hearts for all the love that they show our family.
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2: Happy Memorial Day weekend. The River.

0: and did when members of the military and their families came through her local airport.
1: They had just lined up all of these little kids who had lost a parent in combat. Somebody started singing the national anthem. Everyone just came to a standstill. They saw all these little kids lined up. There was military personnel there. And when the anthem started, of course, all these soldiers went in to salute. So I just grabbed my phone, you know, like we all do now when we're in the middle of something and we're experiencing it, we record it. And so I did, and I had sessions that night and two or three the next day. It was like Sunday night at 10 o'clock. And I got into my hotel room and I opened my Facebook page and I was like, what in the world? It had gone viral. I think at that point, it was almost up to 1 million views. It really didn't have anything to do with me at all, except I just happened to be there to witness it. It was really about these incredible Gold Star families that we owe such a debt of honor and gratitude to, and to let them know that we will never forget their sacrifice, and that that sacrifice that they made continues long after the war is over.
2: Sacrificial service. Is it love?
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5: The River Weather.
6: Scattered evening storms, then cloudy through the night with lows in the upper 50s. Winds will be light. Skies will become sunny on Memorial Day with highs in the mid to upper 70s. Partly cloudy Monday night, lows in the upper 50s. Partly to mostly cloudy and lower 80s Tuesday. I'm meteorologist Matthew Harding.
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0: For those who love a cookout.
1: For those who love to sleep in. And in honor of those who paid the ultimate price for that freedom.
0: This is Memorial Day weekend.
1: The River.

0: I'm Keith Stevens. Kids change everything and often become the center of our world. And that can definitely change your marriage. But Kimberly Holmes says there's a way to avoid that. Kimberly is the CEO of Marriage Helper, and her kids happen to be adopted.
1: Adoption is such a blessing and definitely does have some difficulties. We only have adopted children at this point, and so I don't have anything to compare it to. But I know that especially during the first year of bringing those kids home, you really have to focus a lot on the children. And of course, you have to bond and attach, and it takes work and intentionality to get that to happen. Now, how this can really affect marriages for having adopted children or even the biologically born children is that when you take focus off of focusing on the marriage and stop being intentional about growing and cultivating that relationship, then it takes a hit. And the marriage relationship has to be the strongest relationship in the family. The kids always need to come second to the husband and wife relationship, because it is from the husband and wife that a strong family unit is formed. And so while you're growing kids up and raising them and doing all of those hard and difficult and amazing things, be sure that you are focusing on spending quality and quantity time with just your spouse as well.
2: Uplifting
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2: 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And he told me this. He said, David, the last thing you need to worry about coming out of college is how much money you're going to make. Said, focus on a leader that you want to be more like, with a company that you could be proud to work for, doing a job that you're passionate about and gifted at. And boy, that just made total sense to me. So I decided to use that as my criteria, and I've never looked back. If they-

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1: A fellow I was in the military with 46 years ago emailed me and said his wife died 3 days ago, and I live in Wyoming and he lives in Atlanta, and I just flew in this morning, spent the afternoon with him, and two guys just kind of like yelled at each other, two old military guys, and just told him I loved him and there was a future, because I also had a similar situation 15 years ago and had the opportunity to just stand beside somebody. I think it meant something to him. I'm at the airport now, and I just wanted to encourage people, if God puts it on your heart to say something or do something, listen to it and do it.
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0: 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The River.
1: I'm Brandy Lene. 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
2: I love the smell of coffee. The smell of coffee captivates my soul. It's that bitter, strong aroma that permeates through my house in the morning, singing to me of the possibilities of life that are about to unfold before me. I would reckon the smell of coffee is very much our modern day equivalent of smelling the roses. I don't pass a lot of beds of roses in my life, but I do pass a lot of coffee shops and coffee opportunities. And so my reminder to myself is to stop and smell the coffee, because when we do, we are able to slow down and savor the day. Because when we are fully present, it is then that we're able to authentically connect with ourselves, with God, and with others. Too often we're so busy, and stopping to smell the coffee is a gift to remind us that life is about connections. It's about the smells. It's about sharing experiences, and a cup of coffee is the perfect way to do that.
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3: 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The
4: River Weather. Scattered evening storms, then cloudy through the night with lows in the upper 50s. Winds will be light. Skies will become sunny on Memorial Day with highs in the mid to upper 70s. Partly cloudy Monday night, lows in the upper 50s. Partly to mostly cloudy and lower 80s Tuesday. I'm meteorologist Matthew Harding.
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0: now.
1: Hi, I'm Donna Cruz. We can always appreciate the freedoms that we have, but at the same time, there's still more work to do. So how do you help to build an even better community? Andy Andrews is one of the top motivators in America and a New York Times bestselling author. He has thought a lot about the path forward and shares his thoughts in his book, The Bottom of the Pool.
2: I was alone in my office one day and my cell phone rang and it said blocked caller. It happened to be the spouse of a Supreme Court justice. She had seen me on television the day before, and she said, I was calling, I got your cell phone number, and I was calling to tell you, I was very disappointed. That's like, scared me to death. You know, what did I do? And she said, well, you had them right there, and you had taken them right down the pathway with all of your facts, and you didn't tell them what they better understand if our country's to change, and we got it. And I said, you know what, you're absolutely right. I did not tell them. Because I've seen people on opposite sides of some issue argue with each other just over and over my entire life, and I've never seen anybody right in the middle of an argument go, you know what, you're absolutely right, okay, I'm on your side. So I understand that what is needed here, what is needed in our country and our world, is leadership. But I'm talking about the right kind of leadership. Leadership, the essence of leadership is influence. And the essence of influence is agreement, not disagreement. If we want to lead our children in a certain direction, if we want to lead generations in a certain direction, it starts with agreement. And of course, she said, well, there's nothing we agree on anymore. And I said, I don't know about that. Do you want the best for your children? I think the answer is yes. Do you want God's best for your life? Yes, I do. Do you want the best for your life? Yes, I do. And so can we start to move towards something we call the best and agree that maybe neither of us know exactly what is best, but we want that destination, so let's move forward. See, with those little agreements, we can begin to move together.
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0: loves telling stories, and you know, there's a Bible full of history of the ways that God showed up for his people, you know, just in the nick of time. He shows up and does miracles. He does the unthinkable. And you know, there's so many instances in my life where I can look back and say, he really has never ever failed me. And it's funny, because when you get in a situation and it's not looking so good, it's so easy for us to freak out and just say, God, where are you? Have you forgotten about me? This song, Ain't No Way, is just all about that declaration. There's no way you're gonna let me down. You've been there for me time and time again. As I look back over my life, there's not one time that you failed me, and you're gonna show up for me now.
1: The story that made the song.
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0: And he's like, hey, let's make sure we go. And I'm like, all right. So I made sure I did. I'm Curtis, and I am the river.
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2: If I have a 3-year-old child and they bring me a picture that they've colored, it's just scribbles. Nothing's in between the lines. And I say to my child, that's perfect. What am I saying? Am I saying it can't be better? No, I'm saying it's just right for your stage of growth. And when you come to God as honestly and as openly as you can, say, God, I give you my life, the good, the bad, the ugly, He says, that's perfect.

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3: Today's topic is personal evangelism, telling our friends and neighbors about Jesus. Our guest is Ron Hutchcraft of the radio program A Word With You. And Ron, I know that you have a passion for telling others about Jesus. Now, often we think that that means sharing our testimony of how we came to Christ, but we shouldn't stop there, should we?
4: If you just begin to think through, how is Jesus changing me? Not just how did you begin your relationship with him, but how are you different? How has Jesus changed things in your life nobody else could have changed? That's the living proof that there's a living Savior. In our culture today, where people are extremely angered by the way they've been approached by many Christians. The fact is, they think we're angry people. They think we're hate mongers. Many of them do. How dare you suggest I need a change? How dare you suggest there's something about me that I'm missing? How dare you? When you tell your story, it's a first-person gospel. A second-person gospel says, Andy, you're a sinner and you need a Savior. And Andy goes, get out of here. No, thank you. But if I say, I realized the reason I was struggling as a dad, I was away from God. Now you see how I'm tying together here his story with my story. People will listen to your hope story.
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1: Well, I was in a Marine Corps boot camp. I fell 37 feet. They said the only thing that kept me from dying was my Kevlar helmet and my backpack. My backpack hit first, and then my helmet, and then my legs hit, and my legs shattered. The encouragement story out of all of this is kind of like a roller coaster. Well, on the way to the top, it's slow, it's calm, and that's kind of like it is in life, is when nothing bad's happening or we have no worries, it's always slow, it's calm, steady, and the moment something bad happens, it's like we come off the top of the hill of the roller coaster down the slope, and everything's in turmoil. Everything feels like it's never gonna end. It feels like it's too fast for you to handle. And that calm, you're going back up the hill. God says, "I got you. Why did you let go?"
2: Uplifting and encouraging. The River.

0: It's my rock. 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When I'm home, it's always on all through the day, all through the night, all through the day, all through the night, all around the clock. I don't know what I'd do without it. It's such a blessing to me. I'm Connie. I am the river.
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1: I'm Donna Cruz. These times of the year are not just a chance for reflection, but also a chance for rest. Because the pace of life can not only affect your body, but your mind and soul too. Carlos Whitaker is a speaker and author with hundreds of thousands of followers on social media. In his new book, How to Human, he shares about finding solace in an unlikely hobby.
2: I had a friend of mine, this was probably 7 years ago now, who saw the pace of my life and I was going. I mean, I was like hustling and I'm like, at this point I was transitioning from like being a worship leader, a singer, to being an author and a speaker. So I felt like I was juggling two careers and, you know, trying to do everything. And he's like, hey, can you, I'd like to invite you to Montana to go fly fishing with me. And I just remember going like, what? So he begged me and I was like, finally, I was like, okay. And we get to this tiny town. There is zero cell service and zero Wi-Fi. And I freaked out. I was like, oh my gosh, like what am I going to do? He's like, just be. And can I tell you, the first time I felt a trout at the end of my fly rod, at the end of the line, and that fly, that tip bent over, my heart started pounding and I felt something new in me that I'd never felt before. And it's all because I paused. It's all because I slowed down. And if I hadn't slowed down, I never would have realized that I actually was a fly fisherman, because I came out of that trip and I bought like two fly rods, waders, boots. And there's not a 2 week period of time that you won't find me standing in a river somewhere. Maybe there's something that you don't even know God created you to do because you're moving so fast. People say all the time, life is speeding by me. And I like to remind them, no, you are speeding by life.
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2: 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The
3: River Weather. Scattered evening storms, then cloudy through the night with lows in the upper 50s. Winds will be light. Skies will become sunny on Memorial Day with highs in the mid to upper 70s. Partly cloudy Monday night, lows in the upper 50s. Partly to mostly cloudy and lower 80s Tuesday. I'm meteorologist Matthew Harding.
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2: There's been so many

0: Hey, I'm Keith Stevens. Maybe one day you'll see how all the things you've said and done have intersected with the lives of others. One day. But sometimes that day is today.
1: Rocking around the Christmas tree at the Christmas party hop.
0: It's not time for Christmas music yet, but that song is perhaps Brenda Lee's best known of all her multitude of hits in a career spanning over 60 years. Sure, this song is fun, but for so many, its meaning goes much deeper.
2: See that Medal of Honor? I was doing a show last year and a man came up to me and he gave me that. He said, "This has been on my bucket list since the Vietnam War." I said, "You need to give this to your grandkids or your kids." He said, "I wouldn't have either if it weren't for you." And I said, "What are you talking about?" He said, "I was a bomber pilot, and in my flak jacket, I used to have stacks of your CDs. And a bullet came through the window, and it went right into the CDs." He said, "So you saved my life." And he said, "I want you to have this." Because he said, "I've sat in the jungle in the pouring rain and listened to Rocking Around the Christmas Tree." So when you hear stories like that, you know you've done something right, because it lets you know that there are things so much bigger than you are.
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2: You know what? 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And, you know, whatever our life circumstance is, you know, we don't feel thankful. 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We feel discouraged. 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
2: It's Crazy Money Day. Hi, I'm Chuck Bentley with My Money Life from Crown. Charles Barkley of NBA fame learned to handle money the hard way. Young and wealthy beyond wisdom, Barkley spent impulsively. He gambled millions, once losing $2.5 million in several hours. He spent nearly $30,000 on his clothes in one day, more than anyone in his family had earned in their life. And he bought cars. Julius Irving, or Dr. J, saw the red flags and gave Charles some strong advice. Barkley says the encounter went like this. Dr. J said, "How many cars do you have?" Charles said, "Five." "Well, how many of them can you drive?"

0: 5 at the same time. Why do you have 5 cars? Charles didn't have a good reason. Son, take all those cars back and get one nice car. You've got $400,000 sitting around in your driveway. 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
1: I was in the military. I was married and two kids. Did a couple tours overseas and got really bad PTSD. And when I came home stateside, I picked up an alcoholism. Started becoming abusive to my wife and kids. And my wife had enough and left. So in my sorrow, I thank God. I was like, if you truly are love and forgiveness and you believe in me and you are what everyone says you are, save me now. Bring me back my wife and kids, and I'll follow you the rest of my life. I sit up sober, and I've had no requirements even to have a drink. And a month later from that moment, my wife and my kids are back in my arms, and it's been 2 years, and I am definitely a changed man inside and out, but not by my own will, but by the will of God.
2: Uplifting and encouraging.
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0: uplifting and encouraging. The River.
1: I'm Keith Stevens. When you think about those who serve on the battlefield, surrender means the end. But in your life and mine, it's really just the beginning. Ann Neilson is a nationally renowned artist known for her paintings of angels. In her memoir called The Brushstrokes of Life, she opens up about the journey God is taking her on through life's messiness.
2: All of us have a dream with that desire that the master artist has deposited into us. And I know for me that the road that was set in front of us, me, I had a broken home. My parents were divorced when I was 5. It was a little rocky. You know, I wasn't the greatest student. I struggled, you know, I doodled kind of my way through life because I loved to draw and I loved art. I was told no a lot. I really

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And so just navigating through those, you know, the twists and the turns, my nose and the, you know, stop, wait, we got to really surrender. 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And I feel like my life is a walking devotional. 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
4: What's the matter?
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5: Wow, but don't you get any bad mail?
4: 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For one thing, there aren't many of them, thank goodness. And for another thing, well, we're only kidding around, right?
5: Yeah. Yeah, right.
4: Sure we are. This is all in fun, you know? I mean, if they can't take a joke, forget them.
5: Yeah, forget them. That's great, Mr. Dern. Thanks.
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9: River Weather. Scattered evening storms, then cloudy through the night with lows in the upper 50s. Winds will be light. Skies will become sunny on Memorial Day with highs in the mid to upper 70s. Partly cloudy Monday night, lows in the upper 50s. Partly to mostly cloudy and lower 80s Tuesday. I'm meteorologist Matthew Harding.
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0: listen to it every day in the car, and it just is a blessing to me. 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I work as a social worker in hospice, and there's some things that I have to just do that's not very easy, and it's just like when I need it, it comes right through, and Jesus helps me in that moment. I'm Shannon. I'm from Frazeesburg, and I am the river.
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Hi, I'm Donna Cruz. It's been said that we are the home of the free because of the brave. As we pause to honor those who have given the ultimate sacrifice, it's a pleasure to spend some time with Lee Greenwood.

0: Over Lee's long career, he's won numerous awards, including a Grammy. But one song has truly stood the test of time. It's God Bless the USA.
1: Whether you're in Pennsylvania or Texas or Virginia or Florida, you see a similarity in Americans. And even though people talk a little different from New York to Texas, there's a common bond that bounded all of us. But being instilled by seeing men in uniform in parades, and I played in plenty of parades. I was the drum major for my high school band. I played in the drum and bugle corps for the American Legion when I was a kid. I wanted to write a song that united America. It turned out very well. As you know, I've sang it at many big events nationwide. And it seems like every time

There's some kind of crisis. People look for me to lift the nation up because of that. And I do it proudly. I accept that role. My boys, who are now 21 and 18, Dalton and Parker, when they were very young, they both asked me the same question. Why did you write the line about, "I won't forget the men who died"? That line, more than anything else, means an awful lot to the military. You know, when I sing it, I have that feeling inside that I've done something that honors those who have sacrificed and given the ultimate sacrifice for our country.

0: was just struck recently by the fact that so much of our lives are marked by waiting. We're always waiting for something, praying for something, praying for a miracle to come. And I believe we serve a God of miracles who can do a miracle in a moment. And sometimes he does it in a moment. But sometimes he takes us along these back roads to get to the miracle. And we wonder why it's taking so long. I used to think it was cruel of God to take us on those back roads and make it take longer than it could. But the longer I walk with him, I realize that maybe it's the kindness of God that takes us along those back roads sometimes. Because we get to see things out there that we never would have seen. We get to know him in a way we never would have known him. So by the time we get to the destination, the thing we care about the most is actually not the destination, but it's knowing the Lord and the gift of his presence.
1: The story that made the song.
2: On the river.

0: each man and woman lost in the line of duty.
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0: This is Memorial Day weekend
1: on the river.
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4: I used to play hide and seek with my grandkids when they were really little. They would say, "Papa, we're going to hide. Find us. Count to 20. I'd count to 20. Walk out into the front room. They're hiding behind the curtain. But the curtain only goes down so far, and I can see their little feet there. And they're laughing. I hear them, but I act like I don't see them. Where are you? Where are you? That's us hiding from God. Oh, I'm hiding from God. You think God doesn't see you when you turn off the light? You think God doesn't see you when you close the door? God sees and knows everything. Are you in the place you should be in right now? Or have you done something you know has separated you from God? And there might be someone I'm talking to that was walking with the

0: Lord, but you've allowed sin to get into your life and to compromise you, and you've eaten of that forbidden fruit. Well, the good news is God can forgive you. Remember the story of the prodigal son? When he finally came to his senses and returned home, what do we read? Jesus told the story to show us what God is like. He says a father saw him from a great distance and ran to him and threw his arms around him and kissed him and said, "This my son who was dead is alive again, and he who was lost is found." That's how God feels about you. Oh, what will God do if I come back? I'm such a failure. God will say, "I've missed you. I love you. Let me forgive you. Will you come to him right now?"
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One of the enemy's quietest tactics is fear. Not always loud or obvious, but subtle. Convincing believers

0: 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We remember that His word never returns void. 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It's about His power working through us. 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

0: love the river. 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And when I was a few years ago not doing so great, it's what really got me through each day to just stay positive, lose my anxiety, and just fix my eyes on Jesus. And you guys have really helped me with that. I'm Marissa. I'm from Westerville, Ohio, and I am the river.
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2: 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It is something that lifts us up. It encourages us. It's just a beautiful thing. There's nothing that I would do for my kids.
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0: 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Lydia wasn't on the margins of business, she was leading it. 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She opened her home, supported Paul's ministry, and helped establish the first church in Europe. Lydia shows us something powerful. Success isn't the problem, misplaced purpose is. 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So the question isn't whether you're successful, but are you using that success as a pathway for the gospel? 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
2: I'm Bryce Johnson with this Unpacking It Sports and Faith Minute. 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An athlete that never gives their body a break will have a hard time performing at a high level for long. As followers of Jesus, it is equally important that we understand the need to properly rest. We live in a culture that celebrates being full throttle and completely engaged all the time. We often never slow down because we think we must keep going to keep up with everything. But Jesus gives us an example of what it looks like to rest. 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I'm Bryce Johnson, and you can unpack that. 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

0: Retreat with the theme, Come to the Living Well. 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

0: down. Stuff you wish for, but you get it in an unpleasant way. Like, I want to lose 15 pounds. The universe says, here's a parasite. Like, that's...
1: Here's the flu.
0: Right. Yeah. 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
2: I wrote this in a season where anxiety felt super loud and my future felt even more unclear. If that sounds like you today, you're not alone. One thing God keeps continuously reminding me of is that He meets us exactly where we are and not where we think we should be. When we let go of control and lay everything down at the feet of Jesus, His peace feels louder than our fear.
3: Calm the raging sea inside of me, 'cause that's just who you are.
2: 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Hey, my friend, He knows you and He sees you. He has good plans for you because that's just who He is. So why should we worry? Let this be our anthem today.
1: The story that made the song.
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0: Story that made the song.
1: What's up, y'all? It's your boy Bay Turner, and I would love to share a little bit about the heart behind my song, Somebody's Praying. Somebody's praying for me. Y'all, I wrote this song when I was at total war with myself. I was stuck in patterns that I couldn't break, and I couldn't outrun this almost dark night of the soul. And I got up one morning to write a song, and this simple image came to my mind. It was my mom on her hands and knees. The Lord was showing me that she was interceding for me. And I realized in the moment, I wasn't still standing because I was strong or capable enough or good enough. I was still standing because someone else kept praying when I stopped. So I wrote this song for the moment that you realize that you've been held up the whole time because of someone else's prayers. You were carried without ever earning it. You were loved without ever deserving it.
0: The story that made the song.
2: On the river.
0: Should've.

0: Doesn't the Bible say, spare the rod and spoil the child?
1: Lonnie Berger, author of Every Man a Warrior.
0: Actually, this is not a verse from the Bible. It's a misleading commentary on Proverbs 13:24, which says, he who spares the rod hates his son, but he who loves him is careful to discipline.

0: 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Shaping the child's character is the most important thing taught in the scripture, and it's done through love, godly modeling of truth, open communication, and giving grace when they fail, just like your Heavenly Father parents you and I.
1: Every Man a Warrior is a ministry of TWR.
2: Everyone grieves differently, but society seems to have unspoken rules about how long you should hurt, when you should smile again, when you should get back to normal. But there is no normal after a deep loss. 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Maybe you lost a spouse and feel like half of yourself is gone. 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Pain is real and it's valid no matter how much time has passed. Your loved one's death is not the end of their story if they knew Jesus. 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Love never dies, even when the person does. 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
1: Interesting. Okay.
2: Mac and cheese. Maybe a soft pretzel with cheese.
1: So it's food, basically. 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
1: A stadium that fell silent. I'm Cindy Tang with Moving Moments. The midshipmen were winning, the crowd was cheering, and Navy football was at its finest. Then the announcer asked for a moment of silence to honor Naval Academy graduates who died.

0: in battle. Their names were on the Jumbotron. The entire stadium went silent. Hats came off, hands rested over hearts. You could hear a pin drop. It was one of the most powerful moments of respect I've ever witnessed. John 15:13 says, "Greater love has no one than this, to lay down one's life for one's friends." Those men and women lived that verse. They gave everything so we could live in freedom. So today, remember the brave souls who gave their lives for our country. Honor them with your respect, your silence, and your gratitude. I'm Cindy Tang with Moving Moments. Now it's your time to make a move.
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1: 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And together, the community gives thanks and remembers.
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0: I've got way too much baggage for God to want me, not with my past.
1: Maybe that's what you're thinking. The damage is done, it's too late, you're beyond repair. Well, Billy Graham has a word of hope for you.
2: Saul of Tarsus was a hard nut to crack. He was murdering Christians. But God stopped him, saved him, and he became the great apostle. Augustine lived a wild life, and one day in a garden, God stopped him, and Augustine became one of the greatest theologians in the history of the world.
1: And that means it's not too late.
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1: God will take you in if you will let him. 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We're the Billy Graham Evangelistic Association.
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3: 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A parent might be tempted to retort back to this why with, "Because I said so." And to the younger child, that might suffice for a time. But for the older child, they're aching for a deeper connection. We call it the why behind the what. As your girl matures, offer her the respect and strong guidance of conversation about why you're setting a goal or a boundary for her. In all things, lead her to God's word, our ultimate why behind the what.
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1: And this is the story that made the song.
2: Hey guys, Phil Wickham here. I've got a brand new song out called It Really Is Amazing Grace. I'm just taking that beautiful hymn that we all know and love, Amazing Grace, added a new chorus and a new bridge to it. I love this song so much. And when I did some reading about it, I realized that this song, you guys, was written by a slave trader. This man named John Newton was slave trading on ships in the 18th century. And in the middle of a storm, he cried out to God, saying, God, if you help me, I give my life to you. And after that moment, he survived a storm. And little by little, he understood what that prayer meant. He gave his life to Jesus, and Jesus changed his life. He went on to becoming a pastor and a minister and someone who spoke out against slavery. It's a testament to the grace of God at work in someone's life. And though we're not all slave traders, we all are in need of God's grace. And that's why I think this song's connected with so many people over the years. It's a joy to be a small part of the huge story of this song, and I invite you all to sing it out with me. It really is Amazing Grace.
1: The story that made the song.
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1: The river is always there. It's like family. That word of encouragement in those moments that you're looking for that.
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3: 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With a check of Friday's closing markets, I'm Ty Higgins. Markets are closed overnight for the Memorial Day holiday. Corn for July, a penny to the plus side at 463 and a quarter. September, 469 and three quarters, up a penny and a quarter. And corn for December, up a penny and a half at 486 and one half. July soybeans up two and a quarter at 1196 and a half. New crop November, 1187 and three quarters and a penny higher. Wheat for July down one and a quarter at 646 and a quarter. Live cattle for June, 15 cents higher closing Friday at 249.30. June lean hogs up 62 points at 95.75. And feeder cattle for September, 346.90, down 647. 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
4: 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That same approach still changes lives today. In 1 Thessalonians chapter 2, verse 8, Paul writes, "We loved you so much that we were delighted to share with you not only the gospel of God, but our lives as well." 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

0: Uplifting and encouraging the river. It's the River Morning Show. And everybody's got one. So we want to know here this morning, what's your fidget?
1: Your fidget.
0: The thing you do that you don't know you're doing till somebody pointed it out. And now you're like, oh, yeah, I do that thing. My wife has pointed out my fidget for me. It usually happens most at church because I'm locked in. I'm paying attention. I'm taking notes.
1: That's good.
0: My leg or my foot is bouncing like crazy.
1: When you're focused, your leg bounces?
0: Yes, that's how.
1: That's what my brother does when he has to pee.
0: No, I do not need to.
1: You're just locked into being said. Okay. Yeah,
0: it's just helping me pay attention. And it removes other distractions by giving me something to do subconsciously while I'm taking notes. But my wife will look at me and she'll be like, you're bouncing the entire row. I am moving over here. Like, I'll do it sometimes at dinner when we're having conversation. And, like, all the glasses, the silverware is clinking.

0: just can't, I can't be doing nothing. I have to be doing something, but not even moving. So like the one thing I always go to, if I'm just sitting somewhere, I'll pull up on my phone or I'll pull up on my laptop, Wordle.
1: That's still a thing?
0: I mean, I still make it a thing. I know it's like such a COVID thing, but I still play Wordle every single day. And if I find like I'm in a moment of like not sure what to do with myself, I do Wordle.
1: Wow. Your fidget is Wordle.
0: It is.
1: That's wild. Producer Mike, what is your fidget?
2: So I stand up and I kind of bounce up and down. And no, I'm not just grooving to the music. I'm actually trying to crack my ankles.
0: Yeah, we've seen that.
1: Okay. That makes a lot of sense now because I do. Out of the corner of my eye, it's just like burn.
0: Or like his legs are giving out. Yeah, like, right. You good? You need water?
1: I forget what movie that was. Like Master of Disguise or whatever. It's like Turtle.
0: Yes,
1: like literally, that is
0: Master of Disguise.
2: It does kind of look that. Like that. At least what I imagine in my head.
1: Yeah, right. All right, you can share yours because we're clearly not the only crazy people around here with our fidgets. What is your fidget? Call or text 800-609-1049.
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0: Uplifting and encouraging the river. Good morning. It's the River Morning Show. Everybody's got one, so you can out yourself. Hannah and I and producer Mike did that on the River Morning Show Facebook group. There's a video of us showing off our fidgets. And I don't mean our fidget spinners, although I would love one of those.
1: You need one of those.
0: I really do.
1: You're constantly moving or twirling something.
0: Yeah. Yeah. I even have like one of those wind-up cars that I spin between my fingers.
1: You cannot sit still.
0: It's a problem. Anyway, so thanks for that, Hannah. For making it even worse. I bounce my leg when I'm paying attention to something. It's how I lock in. Hannah's not like moving all the time.
1: No, I'm very happy to sit still.
0: Yeah.
1: I'm just fine with that. But my brain has to be doing something. I can't, like, if I have downtime or if I just like need a mental moment, Wordle.
0: That's
1: Wordle's
0: insane.
1: My jam. It started during COVID and it's never stopped.
0: Do you make it every day? Like, do you get it every day?
1: Wordle, I usually get. It's then there's another game that came out called Connections, which is through the same website. Your son introduced me to that one.
0: Which one?
1: When he was
0: son?
1: In the studio.
0: Was it Clay?
1: No, it was Will.
0: It was Will?
1: It was Will. Yeah, as well. And now that one gets me every time.
0: I'm going to tell him, like, he
1: tripped me up.
0: Yeah, he's
1: and
0: ruined.
1: And it makes me really angry.
0: And enhanced your life.
1: Yeah.
0: All at the same time.
1: Yes.
0: Producer Mike, your fidget is something that I had to ask you about one day. It's like, what are you doing? I just see your head going up and down over there.
2: Yeah, I crack my ankles sometimes, like, I feel like I get, like, tightness in my

0: ankles. Uh-huh. And just pop, and I gotta like bob up and
1: like
0: down.
1: This little squat.
2: Do chiropractors work on ankles?
1: They do.
2: Mike, you might need to go talk to someone because it is multiple times a day.
1: This little squat thing is free.
2: Yeah, so but I feel like we're not addressing the core issue.
0: No, that's true. Yeah, really get to the problem. The text machine and the River Morning Show Facebook group, they are all open and ready for you. Producer Mike, who's saying what?
3: Angie said, I play with my wedding ring. Yeah. I like to spin it around, slide it up and down my finger, flip it around.
0: I'll do that sometimes. I'm always nervous about taking it off, though, because I would like leave it somewhere or like spin it right into a hole in the floor.
2: Anytime I go out to dinner with my husband, he's twirling it on the table. Yeah, and I'm like, dude, stop it. if you lose that, we're going to Walmart and that's your replacement.
0: That's right. The 25-cent machine by the door.
2: Yes.
3: Joel from Brewster said, for me, it's pen clicking. And it drives my wife insane.
2: Yeah, sorry, friend. That would get me. Stop it. I would throw that pen as far as I can.
0: Yeah, well, hopefully for you, he'd be in the way. Just like, you can't click that one anymore, can you?
2: Oh, goodness.
3: Valerie said, I twist my hair and I'm just messing with it constantly.
0: Well, I've seen people like that.
2: I feel like that's pretty common. Definitely like, Valerie, I don't know how old you are, but like my young niece does that. And I'm sure it continues though if Valerie, it is a habit from childhood.
0: Hannah thinks you're a baby.
2: No, well, I will call you young. That's always good to hear.
0: There's that.
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1: For those who love to sleep in. And in honor of those who paid the ultimate price for that freedom.
0: This is Memorial Day weekend.
1: The River.

0: We're Josh and Hannah. 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
1: Here's a happy heart story for you.
0: See? Smile.
1: Bride Chicole from Cincinnati was getting ready for her wedding, and she started thinking, who's going to walk me down the aisle? Her dad wasn't in her life, and at first she thought it wasn't going to bother her. But as the big day got closer, she realized, yeah, that's a hole in my heart.
0: It's a really important role.
1: Absolutely.
0: Yeah, because of all that it's connected to with the person.
1: Yes. So then 79-year-old Gil, her landlord of her makeup studio, knew her story and asked if he could walk her down the aisle.
0: Gil, nice job, man.
1: She even said she screamed, yes, yes, yes, yes, yes. And I love that landlord stepping in like, I got you, kiddo. And suddenly that missing piece was just filled.
0: Mm-hmm.
1: On the wedding day, Gil grabbed her hand as the music played, and she said it was like a wound had been healed in my heart.
0: Oh, that's so good.
1: And that's a happy heart story for you.
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0: The River Morning Show, where Josh and Hannah. Breaking news, you can surprise someone with a cheeseburger. Did you know you could do such a thing?
1: I've never thought about it.
0: No, I've never thought of it either, but it happened recently. I surprised my son, Will, with a cheeseburger the other day. He came home and was hungry, and I was grilling, but I had the burgers inside already. He didn't know I had done it. And then I was doing some grilled cheese. I was making a patty melt.
1: Yes.
0: All he saw was a grilled cheese. And so he's like, thanks, Dad. Starts eating. His eyes got as big as saucers. And he's with a full mouth. He's like, there's a burger in there? He's like, yeah, man, there's a burger. He's like, came over, give me a high five. I'm like, that's right. That is right. Surprise.
1: That's most people's dream. But then you add in that he's a teenage boy.
0: Yes.
1: I mean, that's top tier right there.
0: And he just got done exercising, yes. So he had used all his calories and he needed more. Mm-hmm. So I surprised my son with a cheeseburger. Mike, producer Mike is here. You were talking about your roommate getting surprised with a cheeseburger one time.
2: Yeah. So my roommate, he doesn't like anything on his burger. He always orders it plain. It's just a patty and then cheese, sometimes bacon, but no vegetables, no sauce.
0: Who hurt him as a child?
1: That's so sad. Okay.
0: All right.
2: And so he always orders it plain, and if it comes with anything, he will not eat it. And so there have been many times when we've gone through the drive-thru together, and he opens the burger. He's like, there's lettuce and tomato on this.
1: He won't touch it? He won't just take it off?
2: No, he won't eat it.
0: Wow.
2: So he gave it to me instead.
0: What a diva.
1: So you're getting these free burgers with lettuce touch it? Oh my goodness.
2: So I'm not going to say that I was hoping they would get his order wrong, yeah. But
1: not a bad deal whatsoever. I remember when I was a kiddo, we had these family friends that we'd go hang out with all the time. And whenever they made burgers, we were trying to get out of dinner with them because
0: we didn't want it.
1: My brother and I, anytime we were in the same house as an onion, we would be upset.
0: Oh.
1: And they would surprise the first time we were at their house and had burgers, they surprised us because they cut up the burger or the onions real fine and put them in the burger. Like they mixed it in.
0: It's like a meatloaf almost.
1: Yeah, it's kind of like, doesn't White Castle do that? Onions in the burger.
0: Yeah, that's true.
1: Well, now I would love it. I would eat like 12 of them.
0: Yeah,
1: Then,
0: not
1: we
0: so
1: were
0: much.
1: Crying and we weren't even cutting the onions.
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0: 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When I'm home, it's always on all through the day, all through the night, all through the day, all through the night, all around the clock. I don't know what I'd do without it. It's such a blessing to me. I'm Connie. I am the river.
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0: 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She's Hannah. 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
1: In the kitchen justice system, the people are represented by two separate but equally important groups. The chefs who make the food and the people who eat the food.
0: Oh, that's me.
1: These are their stories. The horrible crimes committed against food. Bizarre latte flavors edition.
0: Listen, don't be messing with my coffee.
1: From the evidence bar, the Avo Latte stands accused of reckless breakfast endangerment, espresso and milk served inside a hollowed out avocado. Sounded like a joke until people actually tried to sip the guacamole adjacent coffee. Messy, confusing, unnecessary.
0: Yeah, I don't know.
1: Authorities then arrested the garlic latte.
0: Stop right now!
1: For first degree bad breath assault.
0: Life in prison.
1: Espresso, milk, and actual garlic. Promised nutty depth. But delivered full pasta night at sunrise energy. Multiple mints were entered into evidence.
0: Oh my word.
1: Next up, the fish sauce latte.
0: Come on, people.
1: Espresso, milk, caramel, and a splash of fish.
0: Listen, Jesus needs to get himself back right now.
1: I know. Deeply suspicious. Finally, the wasabi latte.
0: Okay, I'm actually here for this one.
1: What?
0: Yeah, maybe, maybe, maybe.
1: It is sushi mixed with your coffee.
0: No, I just thought the spicy.
1: Impersonation of your morning beverage. Witnesses reported sinus clearing and emotional betrayal all before 8 a.m. Guilty on all counts.
0: I object to this entire conversation.
1: So all you perpetrators of food crimes out there, beware. We will share your stories. There will be justice. And of course, there will be fridge and order.
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2: You may not be that kind of soldier. You are still called to action. Called to put on the armor of God. In the Bible, in the book of Ephesians, it says, therefore, put on every piece of God's armor so you will be able to resist the enemy. And then after the battle, you will be standing firm. What's really cool about this passage of scripture is it literally describes the armor of God that each person has access to.
1: All right, so we have the entire outfit piece by piece.
2: From like head to toe. You may not need camo, but you do need that belt of truth. You may not need a bulletproof vest, but you do need that breastplate of righteousness. And you may not be fighting for world peace, but you need the shoes of peace. Mm-hmm. God has gifted you with the shield of faith, the sword of the spirit, and the helmet of salvation. And he has called you to wield each one of those things with grace and love. And while we absolutely honor our brothers and sisters who have fought for our country's freedom, we can honor God by fighting for his cause.
1: That's so great.
2: To love him, to love his children, and to introduce as many people as possible to him.
3: Romans 12 tells us to rejoice with those who rejoice and weep with those who weep. Sometimes we have to do them both at the same time.
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7: 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In what circumstances? All doesn't give very much wiggle room, does it?

0: in all circumstances, for this is God's will for you in Christ Jesus. You know what that means? That means that right now, if you understand that God is the source of all things, you understand that you need to show gratitude, even though your circumstances may not be the best in the world.
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6: Starting off our Memorial Day holiday with some cloudiness, areas of fog, but that'll be lifting out to a partly sunny sky. We are dry today here in central Ohio, the high upper 70s.
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I wanna dance like David, I wanna faith like Paul, I wanna sing like Silas tearing down the prison walls. I wanna face that fire, it won't

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1: 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Glad you're here. It's the River Morning Show.
2: News that'll make you go,
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4: Oh, no.
1: I'm not talking about your devices.
4: Oh.
1: I'm not talking about AI.
4: Okay.
1: I'm not even talking about your kids.
4: Uh-huh.
1: A new science study found dogs can pick up the names of new toys just by eavesdropping.
4: Oh, that's so cute.
1: It's not so cute.
4: Why?
1: It's terrifying. In the experiments, owners either taught new toy names directly or talked about them with another person in the dog's presence. 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
4: Because they're the smartest boys and girls.
1: They even succeeded when the toy was hidden while it was talked about.
4: Why is this weirding you out? That's so cute, and they're so intelligent.
1: Hannah, I've seen many movies about the end of the world. The robots don't need the dog's help. Come on.
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0: I am a recently converted person to the river, and I just love every minute of it. 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I'm Sonia, and I am the river.
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0: The River Morning Show, where Josh and Hannah. You know, positive is one of the operative words here at the River, trying to keep things on the up and up, keep that smile going inside and out. Sometimes it is the smallest thing makes the biggest difference.
1: Mm-hmm.
0: So, Hannah, I'll put you on the spot. What's something small that makes you super happy?
1: Oh, geez.
0: Like, literally, we always think of the big things. Let's think of the small things.
1: Okay. When you find another M&M in your trail mix.
0: Oh, yes! Especially if it's a blue one. Those taste the best.
1: What? They all taste the same.
0: I know, but I like the color.
1: Okay, we're good. I'm going to let that slide.
0: I think.
1: Yeah, you're colorblind.
0: I think it's blue.
1: I don't even know.
0: Anyway.
1: All right, many Moving levels on. Of that.
0: All right, I like something small that makes me super happy. Because we've got a lot of kids in our neighborhood, and so I'll come up on the school buses during the school year, and I will stop.

0: up.
1: Yeah.
0: Further than I'm supposed to.
1: Sure.
0: To give everybody the proper space. And then the bus driver waves at me.
1: Aww.
0: As they drive by. Like, you're welcome.
1: Like, you did it.
0: I'm a great good job. Human.
1: Oh, you know what else is a really good one? One of those great back cracks.
0: Oh,
1: when you
0: yeah.
1: turn just right.
0: Uh-huh.
1: Feels so good.
0: And you know you've got one, A, because it feels and sounds good, but people turn and look at you. Yeah. Like, where'd that come from? Like,
1: are you chewing on a Jolly Rancher?
0: Somebody just snap a plastic bar? Like, what? I appreciate, like, small things that make you super happy. You can share for yourself, too. I enjoy a really good pen.
1: A pen?
0: Like a nice smooth write. Yeah. You know, mm-hmm. good ink. Mm-hmm. Ink that doesn't smear, because I write like a left-hander with my right, so it smears everywhere. And
1: you got to hide that. People will snag those.
0: And a solid click.
1: Oh, you need none a good
0: of these,
1: clicker.
0: None of these weak click things, and not a twist pen.
1: Very
0: it's going to be a good, yes.
1: All right, that's a Christmas gift idea.
0: When I find one, I'm happy. I'm super happy.
1: So it's really cold in this building, and I love when I walk outside and the sun is coming down.
0: Because you're a summer girl.
1: I'm a summer gal, and so I love walking into sunlight.
0: Speaking of warmth, I love a ripe red cherry tomato from my mother's garden warmed by the sun. She picks them all the time. And so when I just eat them right off the plant.
1: Really?
0: Yes.
1: You don't even like add some mozzarella cheese or anything?
0: No, you don't need to. Okay. You don't mess with perfection. God made that. It's awesome.
1: Okay.
0: They're so good.
1: All right. Well, I know you'll relate to this one. Okay. When you accidentally wake up just a bit early, but then realize you have an hour or two to keep sleeping.
0: Oh,
1: it's one of the best feelings in the world.
0: Worst feeling when you wake up 1 minute before.
1: Dread.
0: That's right. No, just positive. Dread. Positive. So positive little things that make you super happy. Mm-hmm. Share yours. Here's my last one. When my coffee mug matches my outfit. Look at me today, right? What are my colors?
1: I know. Josh loves like interior design.
0: Yeah. And, what am I wearing?
1: You're wearing like a gray, black flannel looking thing.
0: Look at my coffee mug. Cup,
1: and it is silver and black.
0: Yep.
1: Yes. And you have many coffee mugs, so you chose that on purpose.
0: I absolutely
1: did. Doing you.
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5: I heard a story of a crab fisherman who was walking around with a pail full of crabs. Someone asked him, "Do you put a lid on that?" "No, I don't have to." "Well, can't the crabs climb out?" He goes, "No problem. Because the moment one crab climbs out, the others reach up and pull him back down." Right? You know people like that. "A great thing just happened to me," and they want to pull you right back down. "Why does my neighbor have that and I don't have that? Why did my coworker get that raise and I didn't get that raise? Why did they get that opportunity and I don't get that opportunity?" Shakespeare called envy the green-eyed monster. You better master it or it's going to master you. Now, I cannot master sin in my own power, but through the power of God, I can do it because greater is he that is in me and he that is in the world. All right? So take whatever issue you're dealing with, whatever sin you're struggling with, whatever vice seems to have a permanent hold in your life. And I want to tell you something. God is bigger than that problem. He's bigger than that sin. He's bigger than that addiction. And you can overcome it through Jesus Christ. And if you don't have Christ living in your life, my friend, you are a sitting duck with a bullseye on you. And that's why you need Jesus in your life. He stands at the door of your life and he knocks. And he says, if you will hear

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0: We're Josh and Hannah. This is the River Morning Show. And if it's in your head, let it out your mouth.
1: What is it, man?
0: 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Morning, Susie. What?
2: I flew home from Florida this week because my home church that I've been a member, my husband and I have been very active, is having our 50th year of ministry this Sunday.
0: Woo!
2: Have previous pastors and members and elders coming back to visit.
3: Aww.
2: And I'm so excited to be able to be here.
3: That's beautiful.
0: Yeah.
3: You get to see the generations that have poured into the next generation,
0: right,
3: 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That's awesome.
2: And our church is just booming. We're just busting it out over here.
0: Way to go.
3: That is a great problem to have.
0: Yeah,

0: Welcome back and happy celebrating.
1: Yeah.
2: Thank you. You guys have a great day.
1: Thank you. You as well.
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4: This is Anne Graham Lotz with Daily Light for Daily Living. Because my parents were keenly interested in world affairs, it's almost instinctive for me to feel some personal responsibility to do something about the problems I see. Isaiah describes his personal revival in Isaiah 6:5. Woe to me! I'm a man of unclean lips, and my eyes have seen the King, the Lord Almighty. Before this experience, Isaiah was someone who was consumed with what was wrong with others. He had a deep sense of moral and spiritual responsibility to get others right with God. Being aware of the sins of others is a truly Christ-like perspective. Yet sometimes we can become so fixated on the lives of those around us, we're blinded to things that are wrong in our own lives. Listen to me. Don't be so focused on others that you don't see yourself. Ask God to open your eyes so that you see yourself as He does. Then get right with Him. This is Anne Graham Lotz.
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0: You've been praying about the same thing for months, maybe years. You begged, bargained, and pleaded with God, but the heavens seem silent. You start to wonder, is God even listening? Does He care about what I'm going through? Why won't He answer? Sometimes God's silence isn't rejection. It's a call to come closer and redirect your life. Sometimes He's working behind the scenes in ways you can't see. And sometimes His not yet is protecting you from something or preparing you for something better than what you've asked for. Isaiah 55, 8-9 reminds us, "My thoughts are not your thoughts, neither are your ways my ways," declares the Lord. "As the heavens are higher than the earth, so are my ways higher than your ways, and my thoughts than your thoughts." God sees the whole picture when you can only see today. Prayer isn't about getting what you want. It's about connecting with the One who loves you. Jesus showed His love for you when He died for your sin and invites you into a relationship. 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

0: starting off our Memorial Day holiday with some cloudiness, areas of fog, but that'll be lifting out to a partly sunny sky. We are dry today here in central Ohio, the high upper 70s.
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0: place. We're Josh and Hannah. 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
1: These are the marriage moments that they just don't prepare you for.
0: Ooh, I can't wait.
1: I know.
0: I've been married to my wife for 23 years.
1: Yeah.
0: And so I'm reliving those early moments.
1: The chaos. Yeah.
0: Through you.
1: The other day, Chris walked up from the basement with a BB gun.
0: Okay.
1: That I didn't even know we owned. Slides open the glass back door.
0: Mm-hmm.
1: And it's just like muttering under his breath, like, I'm going to get you.
0: Ah!
1: I know. I was like, what is happening? What are you doing?
0: Intruding?
1: Well, he goes, them squirrels are chewing on my antlers. What?
0: Wait a minute. Wait a minute. Them squirrels is one by itself. Chewing on my antlers is two. What is going on at your house?
1: So he has these two. Not the prettiest sight, but he has these two deer heads that he buried in the backyard.
0: Right, because he's trying to clean them up.
1: It cleans them up over time.
0: Yep.
1: By the way, he doesn't even hunt. He just has these. I don't even know.
0: Okay, now you just made it weirder.
1: I know.
0: You just made it worse.
1: I know. I just feel bad for the deer, okay? I just feel bad.

0: But so he's aiming at these squirrels who are chewing on the antlers.
1: They're just trying to help clean it off.
0: No, they're chewing like the stuff that you want. Like you got to keep it there. So they're just they're just using it as a chew toy. And I'm just looking at him going, you can't hurt the squirrels. We literally have a mini picnic table attached to the tree.
1: Oh, that's right.
0: That says Perry's Place for Perry the squirrel and all of his squirrel friends. So you can't hurt the squirrels. This is their safe haven buffet. We feed them corn and all the little fun stuff that you get at the store. You
1: have invited them to your house.
0: We have said, y'all come.
1: You don't shoot the
0: guests
1: with a BB gun.
0: So I had to scold him. I was like, we have invited them. We need to be hosting them with generosity. But he's all mad because his antlers are getting chewed on. He agreed. So he went in the back and just wrapped the antlers and a trash bag and duct tape to try to keep the squirrels out.
1: It's not going
0: to
1: do it, but okay.
0: All I need to know is, did I marry Elmer Fudd? Like, did I?
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0: We're Josh and Hannah. It's the River Morning Show, and happy Memorial Day. Now, this is one of the most powerful and also most somber songs in America.
1: Yes.
0: I mean, chills.
1: Oh, my goodness, my heart.
0: It signifies a fallen soldier, a warrior taken to his ultimate home, a freedom fighter who fought the good fight for the last time. Now, I don't come from a military family, but when my wife's grandfather passed, it was full of military remembrance.
1: Oh, wow.
0: He was a World War II veteran. He was a gunner in the South Pacific at the end of the war. He never had to see combat, which we were grateful for.
1: Of course.
0: But he was there,
1: yes.
0: And he was ready in case the conflict had continued. And it was a beautiful service. And then that song made several of us ugly cry.
1: Of course it did.
0: It's just kind of like that last realization. I mean, obviously you're at a funeral, you know, but to hear that.
1: Well, it's the honor behind it.
0: Yeah. And then also like the 21 gun salute is jarring. And I think that's probably one of the reasons they do it is because this is military. This was a warrior. This was one of our soldiers. I'm remembering him today on Memorial Day, thanking God for all the men and women who gave the ultimate sacrifice in combat and while serving, and those who made it safely home and have passed since returning. Godspeed, and thank you for your service.

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1: 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I don't know.
2: Uplifting and encouraging the river.

0: uplifting and encouraging the river. This is the River Morning Show. Little Boy Blues. You're going to have all of that. You're going to have little baseball bats.
1: Aww. And
0: you're going to have roller skates. You're going to have blood everywhere at some point.
1: What is happening?
0: Bone's going to be sticking out of his arm.
1: Stop it.
0: Well, this is raising boys. This is how we do.
1: Get out of here.
0: Raising boys, there are going to be things that you're like, well, a cute little girl wouldn't have done that.
1: So, yeah.
0: Hannah and her husband are getting ready to welcome a young man into the world.
1: Little baby boy.
0: When is the due date on that?
1: August 5th.
0: Woo!
1: I know.
0: Around the corner. So the whole goal here today is to maybe give Hannah a tip or two. That was me. I just tried to give you a tip. Like, just be ready. You'll need blood. You'll need gauze.
1: Goodness.
0: And ace bandages.
1: Okay.
0: All right. What are your tips, if you have any, on raising sons? Call or text 800-609-1049. Okay. Amy, you're up. Go ahead.
2: My biggest advice is pray all the time, and when they get quiet, make sure you go check on them.
1: Mm-hmm. Oh.
2: Because it usually means, like, my son did that one time, he got super quiet, and I went in to check on him, and he had gotten a hold of the baby powder, and was squeezing it, and his whole bedroom was just full of powder.
1: Yeah. No!
2: And he's cracking up laughing, and I'm going, oh, I have to clean all this up.
0: I've seen that with, like, the Desitin, the diaper cream, too, and that stuff's water-resistant.
1: No.
0: I don't even know. You just gotta burn the room down at that point.
2: Oh, yeah, well, and then my ex-husband, when he was little, got a hold of the Vaseline and got his baby brother and the cat.
0: Yep.
2: So, like, yikes. Make sure you're putting things, like, out of the reach of small children's hands.
1: So silence means danger.
0: It absolutely does.
2: Or silence just means they're having a whole lot of fun and you got a mess. The
3: River. When was the last time you used a pager, a cassette tape? 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
16: Starting off our Memorial Day holiday with some cloudiness, areas of fog, but that'll be lifting out to a partly sunny sky. We are dry today here in central Ohio, the high upper 70s.
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0: for hanging out. This is the River Morning Show. And maybe the best advice for raising a son is buy yourself a helmet.
1: Myself one?
0: Yeah, you.
1: Not the kiddo.
0: No, not the kid.
1: I need the helmet.
0: Yes. You're the target.
1: Oh.
0: Yeah, it's like chase after mom. Because if you have a good husband, and I know you do, he'll also be like, he's going to take this boy of yours that you're going to raise soon.
1: Uh-huh.
0: And he's going to say, let's get her.
1: Oh, no.
0: You're going to need a helmet.
1: In a maybe, good hiding spot.
0: Right. Maybe knee pads and shoulder pads, all that. Hannah and her husband are expecting a boy. We've been talking about it a bunch and thought, what better way to honor those boys that folks are raising than let's give Hannah and her husband a few tips on raising a son. Producer Mike is here. The text-averse has been active.
2: You're
0: saying what?
2: Allison from Delaware said that I have three sons, and I've learned that anything you make to eat, just make it double or triple batch because boys eat more than you could ever anticipate.
1: I have learned that in my first year of marriage, so I'm definitely going to be tripling because there's never enough food.
0: If your son has your husband's metabolism, you're going to need a second job.
1: It's wild. He doesn't gain weight, but he eats everything. Uh-huh. Goodness.
2: Kristen said, I'm a mom of three boys and they love dirt. They love puddles. They love getting dirt all over them and in the house. But don't forget to love every moment and the joys that they bring because it's all worth it.
1: Oh, so sweet.
0: It really is. Yeah, remember that next time there's an enormous mud stain on the couch.
1: Yeah, right.
0: I love this. I love this. I love this. Nadia, thanks for calling. What did you want to share with Hannah this morning?
3: Yeah, so I am a mother of six boys.
1: Wow, Nadia. Okay, you know everything. Where's my journal? I need to write this down. Okay, I'm ready.
3: Yes, I do. So my biggest tip for you, though, is when you are changing the diaper, make sure you have a wipey over the area so that you don't get another shower.
0: Yeah. I've had a lot of people talk about this. I've raised three sons, and I never got peed on. Never once.
1: You are blessed.
3: Never? My goodness. Okay.
0: Okay. We tried like the little PPTPs. Have you seen those?
1: I was going to ask about that.
3: Yes.
0: They wiggle those off immediately anyway. So
1: you're saying the best route instead of the little TPs are to use, just like put a wipe there.
3: I can do, definitely just put a wipe there. You're good.
1: Yeah. I mean, that makes sense because you're always going to have one of those around anyway.
0: Right.
1: So you don't even have to think about it. But that, when we first found out I was having a boy, that was one of the first thoughts that went through my mind. I was like, oh no.
0: Target practice.
3: Yes. Yep. And then lots of sports, lots of activities.
1: Yes.
3: We are always in the car. Yep.
1: And wear them out because or else they'll be like spinning around and around.
3: Endless energy.
1: Nadia, this was such a blessing. Thank you so much for sharing. And oh man, I bet you are raising six fantastic young men. So thank you for pouring into me this morning.
3: Thank you. Congratulations. Good luck.
1: Thank you. Bye, Nadia.
3: Bye.
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1: It's such a beautiful day as family gathers around, as you have some cookout foods. You love the burgers, the pasta salad, the hot dogs.
0: Keep listing them off. Yep, go.
1: I know. Mm-hmm. It's just like the chef's kiss as we welcome summertime, as school is letting out. There's something so special about Memorial Day weekend. I think my favorite thing these days is the phase that my family has reached.
0: Okay.
1: Where all the nieces and nephews are swimming, most without floaties now. Wow. In my parents' pool.
0: Yeah, that's big.
1: They're playing with bubbles, and we just get to sit back and watch them as they fight over popsicle flavors.
0: Why are you smiling about that?
1: Because it's happened every year since there's been multiple nieces and nephews.
0: I am so glad my kids are not that age anymore.
1: The popsicle fight is real.
0: Man.
1: I need to tell my parents they need to have multiples of every flavor provided. But it's just like this sweet, sweet recurring thing now every Memorial Day. And I just love it.
0: Well, and you said recurring too. Like, we have a bit of a tradition in my family growing up. We would always have a Memorial Day picnic.
1: Yes.
0: You get a nice big yard at my parents' house. And we're doing that again today, but we're spicing it up. It's my son's graduation party.
1: Oh, wow.
0: At my parents', because again, they've got more yard space than we do at our house. And so their garage is all decked out and balloons everywhere, tables and pictures. And my wife is the champion. She's set the whole thing up, but it's going to be a ton of fun. And it's like a picnic plus one.
1: So
0: this whole thing.
1: You guys will be crying over graduation and Drew going on to this next season of life. We'll have tears over popsicles. So,
0: which one matters more?
1: I know. But I think truly at the foundation of this, at the heart of this, these days would not be possible. This type of Memorial Day would not be possible without the men and women who courageously went before us and fought for our freedom.
0: Yes, absolutely.
1: So to those who have lost loved ones, know that your River family is praying for you and praising Jesus for those courageous men and women. If you are currently serving, thank you so much for all you do for the freedom of my family, for Josh's family, and so many others across our country.
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0: It's like having friends around your kitchen table to start your day. 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

0: We're Josh and Hannah. This is the River Morning Show. Hannah, you know that meme of the monkey in the steaming natural spring?
1: What?
0: Where he looks like super satisfied. He's just relaxed. And then the caption is, the moment when the first sip of coffee hits your soul.
1: Ah, yes. That rings a bell.
0: Okay, see? So you've seen that. Mm-hmm. Don't look at me like I'm a weirdo.
1: I had to get there.
0: I want to hang in that moment of bliss for just a second. Because that's how you can describe listening to the river to that person that you've mentioned it to. And they're like, I don't know. It's not my vibe, not my kind of music. And they've been a little resistant. You'd be like, no. It's the moment that coffee hits your soul.
1: Aww.
0: It's the music. It's the songs. Mm-hmm. It's the stories. It's Josh and Hannah. It's Joe. It's Haley. It's Brant and Sherry. And on it goes. So, of course, you are listening now. You get it. You love it. And you're a great

0: 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Send your friend or family member a text with that meme of the monkey.
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4: Be still and know that I am God. That's a popular phrase from the Bible, one that you've probably heard before. But did you know that that verse was written in a context a lot like ours? It's actually from Psalm 46, which says, "The nations raged, the kingdoms were moved." Describes great international turmoil. But God is involved in the world. Verse 9 says he makes wars to cease to the end of the earth. He breaks the bow and cuts the spear in two. That's a promise that one day God will bring an end to all war. So what are we to do in the meantime? Let go. Don't try to take control or figure everything out. Sometimes we just need to turn off the TV news and listen to what God has to say through his word. Be still and know that I am God. When's the last time you were still before him? With Seeking Him, I'm Nancy DeMoss Wagamuth.
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10: Starting off our Memorial Day holiday with some cloudiness, areas of fog, but that'll be lifting out to a partly sunny sky. We are dry today here in central Ohio, the high upper 70s.
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4: 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In the Bible, Daniel slept in a lion's den. Peter slept in prison. Mm-hmm. And Jesus slept in the middle of a storm. No matter your circumstances, you can take a nap.
0: I love this. This is my testimony.
4: Just thinking. Nobody talks about Jesus' miracle of having 12 close friends in his 30s. What? 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The Lord moves in mysterious ways, but you don't have to. Please use your blinker.
0: Please. 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
4: Just thinking. I wanted to go jogging this morning, but Proverbs 28 says the wicked run when no one is chasing them. 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
0: This is Memorial Day weekend.
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0: for hanging out. This is the River Morning Show. Hannah, if you were locked in prison, unjustifiably, you had done nothing wrong, you were innocent of the crimes you had been accused of, but there you are in the slammer. What would you pray for?
1: Let me think. Let me out!
0: Good. Yes, I think that's the first answer that all of us would have, is I don't want to be here. God, get me out of here. It's not, I didn't do it. I don't belong here. I don't deserve this. Get me out of here. But Sunday school hit me square in the face because the Apostle Paul, writer of most of the New Testament, and he spent a fair amount of days in prisons, he was in that exact circumstance. He was writing a letter to a church and got to the place where he was asking for prayer. But he's writing this letter whilst he's in prison and should not be. In Colossians chapter 4, verses 3 and 4, he says this: "Pray for us too, that God will give us many opportunities to speak about his mysterious plan concerning Christ. That's why I'm here in chains. Pray that I will proclaim his message as clearly as I should." Does anything seem to be missing from that prayer?
1: The let me out part?
0: Yeah, he didn't pray to get out. I'm shocked at that. That doesn't mean he hadn't prayed that at other times, but he's sending this letter to his friends and supporters, and he's not asking them, hey, come bust me out. Hey, come pay for me to get out. Hey, pray that God will get me out. He asks for them to pray that he will have the wherewithal to share the good news while he's in prison. That God would give opportunities to share the good news from where he's at. In the midst of the worst circumstance, prison is not someplace you want to be. Right now, it's a 5-star compared to what Paul was in. He was literally in a stone room beneath the streets. That's the prison that he was in. It's okay to ask for our circumstance to change. This is my takeaway. It's okay to ask for our circumstance to change. But while we wait, let's pray God will use us where we are. That sometimes is how you and others can change the most.
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2: It uplifts my spirit, gives me a way to praise Jesus while I'm just driving down the street doing my ordinary everyday things. And I just love you guys.
1: Uplifting and encouraging. The River.

0: We're Josh and Hannah. 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
1: Here's a happy heart story for you.
0: See? Smile.
1: Bride Chicole from Cincinnati was getting ready for her wedding, and she started thinking, who's going to walk me down the aisle? Her dad wasn't in her life, and at first she thought it wasn't going to bother her. But as the big day got closer, she realized, yeah, that's a hole in my heart.
0: It's a really important role.
1: Absolutely.
0: Yeah, because of all that it's connected to with the person.
1: Yes. So then 79-year-old Gil, her landlord of her makeup studio, knew her story and asked if he could walk her down the aisle.
0: Gil, nice job, man.
1: She even said she screamed, yes, yes, yes, yes, yes. And I love that landlord stepping in like, I got you, kiddo. And suddenly that missing piece was just filled.
0: Mm-hmm.
1: On the wedding day, Gil grabbed her hand as the music played, and she said it was like a wound had been healed in my heart.
0: Oh, that's so good.
1: And that's a happy heart story for you. The River.
2: A billionaire has asked this question in Forbes magazine. If you could go back in time and give yourself a word of advice, what would it be? And his response was, I say, hey, self, when you get to the top of the mountain, there's nothing up there.
3: This is Focus on the Family Minute. And as an aspiring Navy SEAL, Chad Williams saw the downside of success.
2: And so for me, you know, here I am becoming this Navy SEAL. This is my top of the mountain. If this doesn't do it, I can't think of any other peak, any next. 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
3: True fulfillment in life can only be found in Christ. 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
11: Weather. Starting off our Memorial Day holiday with some cloudiness, areas of fog, but that'll be lifting out to a partly sunny sky. We are dry.

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0: safe.
1: Uplifting and encouraging the river. It's the River Morning Show. And everybody's got one. So we want to know here this morning, what's your fidget?
2: Your fidget.
1: The thing you do that you don't know you're doing till somebody pointed it out. And now you're like, oh, yeah, I do that thing. My wife has pointed out my fidget for me. It usually happens most at church because I'm locked in. I'm paying attention. I'm taking notes.
2: That's good.
1: My leg or my foot is bouncing like crazy.
2: When you're focused, your leg bounces?
1: Yes, that's how.
2: That's what my brother does when he has to pee.
1: No, I do not need to.
2: You're just locked into what's being said. Okay. Yeah,
1: it's just helping me pay attention. And it removes other distractions by giving me something to do subconsciously while I'm taking notes. But my wife will look at me and she'll be like, you're bouncing the entire row. I am moving over here. Like, I'll do it sometimes at dinner when we're having conversation. And like all the glasses, the silverware is clinking on the table because I'm bouncing so hard.
2: Somebody's drink just spilled over.
1: Yeah, that's my fidget.
2: You can Sprite

0: everywhere.
1: 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Hannah, what's yours?
0: I don't know if I have one that's like, I'm moving.
1: I will admit, I have not seen anything with you, but you gotta have something.
0: I think I just can't be doing nothing. I have to be doing something, but not even moving. So like the one thing I always go to, if I'm just sitting somewhere, I'll pull up on my phone or I'll pull up on my laptop, Wordle.
1: That's still a thing?
0: I mean, I still make it a thing. I know it's like such a COVID thing, but I still play Wordle every single day. And if I find like I'm in a moment of like not sure what to do with myself, I do Wordle.
1: Wow. Your fidget is Wordle.
0: It is.
1: That's wild. Producer Mike, what is your fidget?
2: So I stand up and I kind of bounce up and down. And no, I'm not just grooving to the music. I'm actually trying to crack my ankles.
0: Yeah, we've seen that.
1: Okay. That makes a lot of sense now because I do. Out of the corner of my eye, it's just like burn.
0: Or like his legs are giving out. Yeah, like, right. You're good? You need water?
1: I forget what movie that was. Like Master of Disguise or whatever. It's like Turtle.
0: Yes,
1: like literally, that's
0: Master of Disguise.
2: It does kind of look that. Like that. At least what I imagine in my head.
1: Yeah, right. All right, you can share yours because we're clearly not the only crazy people around here with our fidgets. What is your fidget? Call or text 800-609-1049.
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0: each man and woman lost in the line of duty.
1: For those who have passed on since their service, the memories and the thanks will never fade.
0: This is Memorial Day weekend
1: on the river.

0: Uplifting and encouraging the river. Good morning. It's the River Morning Show. Everybody's got one, so you can out yourself. Hannah and I and producer Mike did that on the River Morning Show Facebook group. There's a video of us showing off our fidgets. And I don't mean our fidget spinners, although I would love one of those.
1: You need one of those.
0: I really do.
1: You're constantly moving or twirling something.
0: Yeah. I even have like one of those wind-up cars that I spin between my fingers.
1: You cannot sit still.
0: It's a problem. Anyway, so thanks for that, Hannah. For making it even worse. I bounce my leg when I'm paying attention to something. It's how I lock in. Hannah's not like moving all the time.
1: No, I'm very happy to sit still.
0: Yeah.
1: I'm just fine with that. But my brain has to be doing something. I can't, like, if I have downtime or if I just like need a mental moment, Wordle.
0: That's Wordle's insane to
1: my,
0: me.
1: My jam. It started during COVID and it's never stopped.
0: Do you make it every day? Like, do you get it every day?
1: Wordle I usually get. It's then there's another game that came out called Connections, which is through the same website. Your son introduced me to that one.
0: Which one was
1: son?
0: When
1: he was in the studio.
0: Was it Clay?
1: No, it was Will.
0: It was Will?
1: It was
0: okay.
1: Will. Yeah, as well. And now that one gets me every time.
0: I'm going to tell him, like, he
1: tripped me up.
0: Yeah, he's
1: and
0: ruined.
1: And it makes me really angry.
0: And enhanced your life.
1: Yeah.
0: All at the same time.
1: Yes.
0: Producer Mike, your fidget is something that I had to ask you about one day. It's like, what are you doing? I just see your head going up and down over there.
2: Yeah, I crack my ankles sometimes. Like, I feel like I get, like, tightness in my ankles.
1: Uh-huh.
2: Just pop, and I got to, like, bob up and
0: like
2: down.
0: This little squat.
1: Do chiropractors work on ankles?
0: They do.
1: Mike, you might need to go talk to someone because it is multiple times a day.
0: This little squat thing is free.
1: Yeah, so but I feel like we're not addressing the core issue.
0: No, that's true. Yeah, really get to the problem. The text machine and the River Morning Show Facebook group, they are all open and ready for you. Producer Mike, who's saying what?
2: Angie said, I play with my wedding ring.
1: Yeah.
2: I like to spin it around, slide it up and down my finger, flip it around.
0: I'll do that sometimes. I'm always nervous about taking it off, though, because I would like leave it somewhere or like spin it right into a hole in the floor.
1: Anytime I go out to dinner with my husband, he's twirling it on the table.
0: Yeah,
1: and I'm like,
0: dude,
1: stop it. If you lose that, we're going to Walmart and that's your replacement.
0: That's right. The 25-cent machine by the door.
1: Yes.
2: Joel from Brewster said, for me, it's pen clicking.
1: And
2: it drives

0: insane.
1: Yeah, sorry, friend. That would get me. That would, no, stop it. I would throw that pen as far as I can.
2: Yeah, well, if, hopefully for you, he'd be in the way. Just like, you can't click that one anymore, can you?
1: Oh, goodness.
0: Valerie said, I twist my hair and I'm just messing with it constantly.
2: Well, I've seen people like that.
1: I feel like that's pretty common. Definitely like, Valerie, I don't know how old you are, but like my young niece does that. And I'm sure it continues though if Valerie, it is a habit from childhood.
2: Hannah thinks you're a baby.
1: No, well, I will call you young. That's okay. Always good to hear.
2: There's that.
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0: the River Morning Show. We're Josh and Hannah. To that end, are you a napper? Do you nap?
1: Just like on a Sunday, occasionally.
0: Okay, so you answered the when Sunday. Uh-huh. What time?
1: Like after a big lunch.
0: Okay. Food coma, that's good.
1: Yeah.
0: Where? Like couch, do you go like lay in bed? Like
1: no, bed is for bedtime.
0: Okay.
1: Couch nap,
0: and,
1: always.
0: And for how long do you nap?
1: This is a lot. This is like 30-ish minutes, less than an hour.
0: All right. I would say you're doing it right.
1: Oh.
0: According to the experts.
1: I didn't know it was being assessed in that way, yes, but glad to hear it.
0: Apparently, a 30-minute nap provides the best balance of improved memory encoding, a better mood, enhanced reaction time without the grogginess of longer naps. While a 10-minute nap boosts alertness, it doesn't have as strong an effect on memory.
1: I don't even know how to do a 10-minute nap. Right, that's not a nap.
0: That's an accident,
1: yeah,
0: is what that is. And then a 60-minute nap is going to help with improved memory, but it comes with a lot more of that sluggishness. Like, you just can't quite get your brain connected again.
1: All of a sudden,
0: again,
1: the rest of the day is kind of a blur.
0: I don't nap now.
1: Okay.
0: Because I don't like the way I feel when I get up, no matter what. If it's a short nap, I don't like that.
1: So even the 30-minute nap doesn't do it for you?
0: It does it for me, but the initial wake-up, I'm ticked. Like, why?
1: You're just angry. You got to roll over to the other side of the couch.
0: And my mother, if she's listening right now, she is nodding her head because even as a toddler, I stopped napping at like 2 because I was a bear when
1: Spicy
0: she would get
1: one.
0: Me up. The reason is nobody can get on board with my ideal nap.
1: Which is?
0: My ideal nap is one that lasts about 2 hours, takes a pause for me to eat something yummy, and then extends until tomorrow.
1: That's not a nap. That's just nighttime. That's not a nap.
0: Garfield is my spirit animal.
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3: The Christian life is a life of power. 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Three likely reasons. Number one, we stray from the Lord. 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
10: Starting off our Memorial Day holiday with some cloudiness, areas of fog, but that'll be lifting out to a partly sunny sky. We are dry today here in central Ohio, the high upper 70s.
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1: News that'll make you go,
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3: Josh, what in this wild, wacky world did you find today?
0: They're always listening.
3: Oh, no.
0: I'm not talking about your devices.
3: Oh.
0: I'm not talking about AI.
3: Okay.
0: I'm not even talking about your kids.
3: Uh-huh.
0: A new science study found dogs can pick up the names of new toys just by eavesdropping.
3: Oh, that's so cute.
0: It's not so cute.
3: Why?
0: It's terrifying. In the experiments, owners either taught new toy names directly or talked about them with another person in the dog's presence. Some of the dogs were even able to correctly fetch the newly named toys after just listening to the conversation.
3: Because they're the smartest boys and girls.
0: They even succeeded when the toy was hidden while it was talked about.
3: Why is this weirding you out? That's so cute, and they're so intelligent.
0: Hannah, I've seen many movies about the end of the world. The robots don't need the dog's help. Come on!
4: 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Friends you invited over. Josh and Hannah aren't the break-in for breakfast type.
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0: God loves telling stories, and you know, there's a Bible full of history of the ways that God showed up for his people, you know, just in the nick of time. He shows up and does miracles. He does the unthinkable. And you know, there's so many instances in my life where I can look back and say, he really has never ever failed me. And it's funny because when you get in a situation and it's not looking so good, it's so easy for us to freak out and just say, God, where are you? Have you forgotten about me? This song, Ain't No Way, is just all about that declaration. There's no way you're gonna let me down. You've been there for me time and time again. As I look back over my life, there's not one time that you failed me, and you're gonna show up for me now.
1: The story that made the song.
2: 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Every

0: We're Josh and Hannah. It's the River Morning Show, and happy Memorial Day. Now, this is one of the most powerful and also most somber songs in America.
1: Yes.
0: I mean, chills.
1: Oh, my goodness, my heart.
0: It signifies a fallen soldier, a warrior taken to his ultimate home, a freedom fighter who fought the good fight for the last time. Now, I don't come from a military family, but when my wife's grandfather passed, it was full of military remembrance.
1: Oh, wow.
0: He was a World War II veteran. He was a gunner in the South Pacific at the end of the war. He never had to see combat, which we were grateful for.
1: Of course.
0: But he was there.
1: Yes.
0: And he was ready in case the conflict had continued. And it was a beautiful service. And then that song made several of us ugly cry.
1: Of course it did.
0: It's just kind of like that last realization. I mean, obviously you're at a funeral, you know, but to hear that.
1: Well, it's the honor behind it.
0: Yeah. And then also like the 21 gun salute is jarring. And I think that's probably one of the reasons they do it is because this is military. This was a warrior. This was one of our soldiers. I'm remembering him today on Memorial Day, thanking God for all the men and women who gave the ultimate sacrifice in combat and while serving, and those who made it safely home and have passed since returning. Godspeed, and thank you for your service.

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2: 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My grandkids know that when they're in my car, we listen to the river.
1: Uplifting and encouraging, the river.

0: uplifting and encouraging the river. 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
1: You may not be that kind of soldier. You are still called to action. Called to put on the armor of God. In the Bible, in the book of Ephesians, it says, therefore, put on every piece of God's armor so you will be able to resist the enemy. And then after the battle, you will be standing firm. What's really cool about this passage of scripture is it literally

0: describes the armor of God that each person has access to.
1: All right, so we have the entire outfit piece by piece.
0: From like head to toe. You may not need camo, but you do need that belt of truth. You may not need a bulletproof vest, but you do need that breastplate of righteousness. And you may not be fighting for world peace, but you need the shoes of peace. Mm-hmm. God has gifted you with the shield of faith, the sword of the spirit, and the helmet of salvation. And he has called you to wield each one of those things with grace and love. And while we absolutely honor our brothers and sisters who have fought for our country's freedom, we can honor God by fighting for his cause.
1: That's so great.
0: To love him, to love his children, and to introduce as many people as possible to him.
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0: to you guys all the time. You're changing lives. 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Maybe reaching out and touching a lot of people.
1: I am Jeff, and I am the river.
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0: The River Morning Show, where Josh and Hannah. No, positive is one of the operative words here at the River, trying to keep things on the up and up, keep that smile going inside and out. Sometimes it is the smallest thing
1: that makes the
0: biggest difference. Mm-hmm. So, Hannah, I'll put you on the spot. What's something small that makes you super happy?
2: Oh, geez.
0: Like, literally, we always think of the big things. Let's think of the small things.
1: Okay. When you find another M&M in your trail mix.
0: Oh, yes! Especially if it's a blue one. Those taste the best.
1: What? They all taste the same.
0: I know, but I like the color.
1: Okay, we're going to let that slide. You're colorblind.
0: I think it's blue.
1: I don't even know.
0: Anyway.
1: All right, many levels of that.
0: All right, I like something small that makes me super happy. We've got a lot of kids in our neighborhood, and so I'll come up on the school buses during the school year, and I will stop further than I'm supposed to to give everybody the proper space, and then the bus driver waves at me as they drive by. Like, you're welcome.
1: Like, you did it.
0: I'm a great good job. Human.
1: Oh, you know what else is a really good one? One of those great back cracks.
0: Oh,
1: when you
0: turn
1: just right.
0: Uh-huh.
1: Feels so good.
0: And you know you've got one, A, because it feels and sounds good, but people turn and look at you. Like, where'd that come from?
1: Are you chewing on a Jolly Rancher?
0: Someone just snap a plastic bar? Like, what? I appreciate, like, small things that make you super happy. You can share for yourself, too. I enjoy a really good pen.
1: A pen?
0: Like a nice smooth write, you know, good ink. Mm-hmm. Ink that doesn't smear, because I write like a left-hander with my right, so it smears everywhere. And
1: you got to hide that. People will snag those.
0: And a solid click.
1: Oh, you need
0: none of these clicker. None of these weak click things, and not a twist pen.
1: Very
0: it's going to be a good, yes.
1: All right, that's a Christmas gift idea.
0: When I find one, I'm happy. I'm super happy.
1: So it's really cold in this building, and I love when

0: I walk outside and the sun is coming down.
1: Because you're a summer girl.
0: I'm a summer gal. And so I love walking into sunlight.
1: Speaking of warmth, I love a ripe red cherry tomato from my mother's garden warmed by the sun. She picks them all the time. And so when I just eat them right off the plant.
0: Really?
1: Yes.
0: You don't even like add some mozzarella cheese or anything?
1: No. You don't need to. Okay. You don't mess with perfection. God made

0: Best feelings in the world.
1: Worst feeling when you wake up 1 minute before.
0: Dread.
1: That's right. No, just positive. Dread. Positive. So positive little things that make you super happy. Mm-hmm. Share yours. Here's my last one. When my coffee mug matches my outfit. Look at me today, right? What are my colors?
0: I know. Josh loves like interior design.
1: Yeah. And, what am I wearing?
0: You're wearing like a gray, black flannel looking thing.
1: Look at my coffee mug. Cup,
0: and it is silver and black. Yep. Yes. And you have many coffee mugs, so you chose that on purpose.
1: I absolutely did.
0: Doing you.
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10: The River Weather.
11: Cindy May is settling into a pretty quiet weather pattern now for the next several days. The overall chances for wet weather much lower. For the rest of this Memorial Day holiday, fair conditions, the high mid-70s. Overcast tonight in a low 50s and partly sunny for Tuesday. Looks like for Wednesday, too. Highs are in the low 80s. I'm meteorologist Jennifer Naramore.
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0: 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It's the River Morning Show.
1: These are the marriage moments that they just don't prepare you for.
0: Ooh, I know, can't wait.
1: I know.
0: I've been married to my wife for 23 years.
1: Yeah.
0: And so I'm reliving those
1: all
0: early
1: the
0: moments.
1: Chaos. Yeah.
0: Through you.
1: The other day, Chris walked up from the basement with a BB gun.
0: Okay.
1: That I didn't even know we owned. Slides open the glass back door.
0: Mm-hmm.
1: And it's just like muttering under his breath, like, I'm going to get you.
0: Ah!
1: I know. I was like, what is happening? What are you doing?
0: Who's intruding?
1: Well, he goes, them squirrels are chewing on my antlers. What?
0: Wait a minute. Wait a minute. Them squirrels is one by itself. Chewing on my antlers is two. What is going on at your house?
1: So he has these two. It's not the prettiest sight, but he has these two deer heads
0: that
1: he buried in the backyard.
0: Right, because, he's trying to clean them up.
1: It cleans them up mm-hmm. over time.
0: Yep.
1: By the way, he doesn't even hunt. He just has these. I don't even know.
0: Okay, now you just made it weirder.
1: I know. I just feel bad for the deer, okay? I just feel bad. But so he's aiming at these squirrels who were chewing on the antlers.
0: They're just trying to help clean it off.
1: No, they're chewing like the stuff that you want. Like you got to keep it there. So they're just they're just using it as a chew toy.
0: Ah.
1: And I'm just looking at him going, you can't hurt the squirrels. We literally have a mini picnic table attached to the tree.
0: Oh, that's right.
1: That says Perry's Place for Perry the squirrel and all of his squirrel friends. So you can't hurt the squirrels. This is their safe haven buffet. We feed them corn and all the little fun stuff that you get at the store.
0: You have invited them to your house.
1: We

0: have said, y'all come.
1: You don't shoot the
0: exactly.
1: guests with a BB.
0: So I had to scold him. I was like, we have invited them. We need to be hosting them with generosity. But he's all mad because his antlers are getting chewed on. He agreed. So he went in the back and just wrapped the antlers in a trash bag
1: okay.
0: and duct tape to try to keep the squirrels out.
1: It's not going
0: to
1: do it, but okay.
0: All I need to know is, did I marry Elmer Fudd? Like, did I?
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2: Hey, it's Holly Brand, and I'm so excited for you to hear my brand new song, I Know Somebody. I wrote this song 2 years ago after my friend Charlotte was diagnosed with cancer. And after multiple rounds of chemotherapy and surgery, Charlotte today is cancer-free. We all know somebody who is struggling and who needs to hear the message of hope that there is a God who sees them right in the middle of their struggle and who is working all things together for their good and for His glory.
1: The story that made the song.
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1: It's such a beautiful day as family gathers around, as you have some cookout foods. You love the burgers, the pasta salad, the hot dogs.
0: Keep listing them off. Yep, go.
1: I know. Mm-hmm. It's just like the chef's kiss as we welcome summertime, as school is letting out. There's something so special about Memorial Day weekend. I think my favorite thing these days is the phase that my family has reached.
0: Okay.
1: Where all the nieces and nephews are swimming, most without floaties now, in my parents' pool.
0: Yeah, that's big.
1: They're playing with bubbles, and we just get to sit back and watch them as they fight over popsicle flavors.
0: Why are you smiling about that?
1: Because it's happened every year since there's been multiple nieces and nephews.
0: I am so glad my kids are not that age anymore.
1: The popsicle fight is real.
0: Man.
1: I need to tell my parents they need to have multiples of every flavor provided. But it's just like this sweet, sweet recurring thing now every Memorial Day. And I just love it.
0: Well, and you said recurring too. Like, we have a bit of a tradition in my family growing up. We would always have a Memorial Day picnic.
1: Yes.
0: You get a nice big yard at my parents' house. And we're doing that again today, but we're spicing it up. It's my son's graduation party.
1: Oh, wow.
0: At my parents, because again, they've got more yard space than we do at our house. And so their garage is all decked out and balloons everywhere, tables and pictures. And my wife is the champion. She's set the whole thing up, but it's going to be a ton of fun. And it's like a picnic plus one for this whole thing.
1: You guys will be crying over graduation and Drew going on to this next season of life. We'll have tears over popsicles. So
0: which one matters more?
1: I know. But I think truly at the foundation of this, at the heart of this, these days would not be possible. This type of Memorial Day would not be possible without the men and women who courageously went before us and fought for our freedom.
0: Yes, absolutely.
1: So to those who have lost loved ones, know that your River family is praying for you and praising Jesus for those courageous men and women. If you are currently serving, thank you so much for all you do for the freedom of my family, for Josh's family, and so many others across our country.
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0: Faithfully. Uplifting and encouraging the river. This is the River Morning Show. Little boy blues. You're going to have all of that. You're going to have little baseball bats.
1: Aww. And
0: you're going to have roller skates. You're going to have blood everywhere at some point.
1: What is happening?
0: Bone's going to be sticking out of his arm.
1: Stop it.
0: Well, this is raising boys. This is how we do.
1: Get
0: this is
1: out of here.
0: When you're raising boys, there are going to be things that you're like, well, cute little girl wouldn't have done that.
1: So, yeah.
0: Hannah and her husband are getting ready to welcome a young man into the world.
1: A little baby boy.
0: When is the due date on that?
1: August 5th.
0: Woo!
1: I know.
0: It's right around the corner. So the whole goal here today is to maybe give Hannah a tip or two. That was me. I just tried to give you a tip. Like, just be ready. You
1: will need ready for blood.
0: You'll need gauze.
1: Goodness.
0: And ace bandages.
1: Okay.
0: All right. What are your tips, if you have any, on raising sons? Call or text 800-609-1049. Okay, Amy, you're up. Go ahead.
2: My biggest advice is pray all the time, and when they get quiet, make sure you go check on them.
1: Mm-hmm. Oh.
2: Because it usually means, like, my son did that one time. He got super quiet, and I went in to check on him, and he had gotten a hold of the baby powder.
1: No.
2: And was squeezing it, and his whole bedroom was just full of powder.
0: Yeah.
1: No.
2: And he's cracking up laughing, and I'm going, oh, I have to clean all this up.
0: I've seen that with, like, the Desitin, the diaper cream, too, and that stuff's water-resistant.
1: No.
0: I don't even know. You just got to burn the room down at that point.
2: Oh, yeah. Well, and then my ex-husband, when he was little, got a hold of the Vaseline and got his baby brother and the cat.
0: Yep.
2: So, like, yikes. Make sure you're putting things, like, out of the reach of small children's
1: hands. Yes. So silence means danger.
0: It absolutely does.
2: Or silence just means they're having a whole lot of fun and you got a mess.
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4: 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As Christine Kane reminds us, prayer can be an essential lifeline when things get overwhelming.
5: Prayer is our lifeline, period. One of the greatest gifts that our God has given us is that He has afforded us the great privilege of praying. The fact that we can go to the Creator of the universe and make our requests known to God. I mean, I think we're in a season where most of us don't even know what to pray anymore. We're like, God, what to pray? And that the Spirit will make intercession on our behalf. But Philippians tells us to, you know, be anxious for nothing, but in everything. So you go, what can I pray about? This is the good news. In everything, with prayer and supplication and thanksgiving, make your requests known to God.
4: That's the beauty of prayer. You don't need the perfect words. 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
5: 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That's it. We just need to open our mouth and pray. So a lot of times people will say to me, with all that you've got on your plate and this cultural moment that we're in and all the tension that's on the planet at this moment, Christine, how come you're so peaceful? Every one of us needs the type of peace that surpasses understanding, because there's nothing that's going to make sense. 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
4: Prayer connects us to someone greater than ourselves. It connects us to God. 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
9: I don't know how many years this has been going on, but I will just say this. 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It's over 30 bands, including Josiah Queen, Lauren Daigle, We Are Messengers. 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

0: for hanging out. This is the River Morning Show. And maybe the best advice for raising a son is buy yourself a helmet.
1: Myself one?
0: Yeah, you.
1: Not the kiddo.
0: No, not the kid.
1: I need the helmet.
0: Yes. You're the target.
1: Oh.
0: Yeah, it's like chase after mom. Because if you have a good husband, and I know you do, he'll also be like, he's going to take this boy of yours that you're going to raise soon.
1: Uh-huh.
0: And he's going to say, let's get her.
1: Oh, no.
0: You're going to need a helmet.
1: Maybe a good hiding spot.
0: Maybe knee pads and shoulder pads, all that. Hannah and her husband are expecting a boy. We've been talking about it a bunch and thought, what better way to honor those boys that folks are raising than let's give Hannah and her husband a few tips on raising a son. Producer Mike is here. The text-iverse has been active. You're saying what?
2: Allison from Delaware said that I have 3 sons and I've learned that anything you make to eat, just make it double or triple batch because boys eat more than you could ever anticipate.
1: I have learned that in my first year of marriage.
0: Yeah.
1: So I'm definitely going to be tripling because there's never enough food.
0: If your son has your husband's metabolism, you're going to need a second job.
1: It's wild. He doesn't gain weight, but he eats everything. Uh-huh. Goodness.
2: Kristen said, I'm a mom of 3 boys and they love dirt. They love puddles. They love getting dirt all over them and in the house. But don't forget to love every moment and the joys that they bring because it's all worth it.
1: Oh, so sweet.
0: It really is. Yeah, remember that next time there's an enormous mud stain on the couch.
1: Yeah, right.
0: I love this. I love this. I love this. Nadia, thanks for calling. What did you want to share with Hannah this morning?
3: Yeah, so I am a mother of 6 boys.
1: Wow, Nadia. Okay, you know everything. Where's my journal? I need to write this down. Okay, I'm ready.
3: Yes, I do. So my biggest tip for you, though, is when you are changing the diaper, make sure you have a wipey over the area so that you don't get another shower.
0: Yeah. I've had a lot of people talk about this. I've raised 3 sons, and I never got peed on. Never once.
1: You are blessed.
3: Never? My goodness. Okay.
0: We even tried like the little PPTPs. Have you seen those?
1: I was going to ask about that.
3: Yes.
0: Wiggle those off immediately anyway. So
1: you're saying the best route instead of the little TPs are to use, just like put a wipe there.
3: I can, definitely just put a wipe there. You're good.
1: Yeah. I mean, that makes sense because you're always going to have one of those around anyway.
0: Right.
1: So you don't even have to think about it. But that, when we first found out I was having a boy, that was one of the first thoughts that went through my mind. I was like, oh no.
0: Target practice.
3: Yes. Yep. And then lots of sports, lots of activities.
1: Yes.
3: We are always in the car. Yep.
1: And wear them out because or else they'll be like spinning around and around.
3: Endless energy.
1: Nadia, this was such a blessing. Thank you so much for sharing. And oh man, I bet you are raising 6 fantastic young men. So thank you for pouring into me this morning.
3: Thank you. Congratulations. Good luck.
1: Thank you. Bye, Nadia.
3: Bye.
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1: The river is always there. It's like family. That word of encouragement in those moments that you're looking for that.
2: Uplifting and encouraging. The river.

0: I listen to it every day in the car, and it just is a blessing to me. The river has been very helpful for me. I work as a social worker in hospice, and there's some things that I have to just do that's not very easy, and it's just like when I need it, it comes right through, and Jesus helps me in that moment. I'm Shannon. I'm from Frazeesburg, and I am the river.
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2: I'm Matt Hammett, and this is the story behind the song.

0: In 2024, when I wrote the first draft of the song, my oldest daughter had just graduated high school. And I was thinking a lot about how long the seasons of life feel when you're in them. But in hindsight, how fast they've really gone. I mean, I can't believe it's been 10 years since I stepped away from Sanctus Real. But since making that decision, my life has really been marked by this pursuit of being a more present husband and father and a better friend to the people that God has put in my life. And when I get to the end, I desperately want to be able to look back on all the photos and videos and memories and to be able to look at those faces and them around me and say, that's the evidence of a life well lived for the glory of God.
1: The story that made the song.
2: On the River

0: uplifting and encouraging the river. I'm Zhao. You know, Memorial Day always feels a little different to me. I mean, yeah, there's cookouts. Maybe you have the extra day off. It's the unofficial beginning of summer, and those things are great. But if you think about it, underneath it all, there's this reminder that somebody paid the price for the life we get to live every single day. And maybe for you today, this holiday's personal. You know, maybe there's a name, a face, a memory you carry with you, somebody that you wish was still here. And I just hope today we don't rush past that. Maybe today, between the burgers on the grill and the plans and the noise, you pause for a second and remember you're grateful. You just say their name and thank God for the people who gave so much for the moments that we could have for days like today.
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3: As we conclude our seventh in our series on Dr. Gary Chapman's The Five Love Languages of Children, the question you may have is, how do I figure out what my child's love language is? 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

0: Galatians 3:17-23. And whatever you do in word or deed, do everything in the name of the Lord Jesus, giving thanks to God the Father through him. 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
4: The River Weather.
5: Maybe settling into a pretty quiet weather pattern now for the next several days. The overall chances for wet weather much lower. For the rest of this Memorial Day holiday, fair conditions, the high mid-70s. Overcast tonight in a low 50s and partly sunny for Tuesday. Looks like for Wednesday, too. Highs are in the low 80s. I'm meteorologist Jennifer Naramore.
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1: Sometimes I feel like I just keep pretending, and I'm slowly going out of my mind.

0: uplifting and encouraging the river it's Joe. As we think about the veterans who sacrificed it all today on Memorial Day, maybe there's a special veteran that's near and dear to your heart that you're thinking of a little bit extra today. 800-609-1049. 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
1: My dad was Navy trained, Air Force retired, did his 20 years, then he went to work civil service. He died just before his 75th birthday on Valentine's Day. I want to honor him because he was my inspiration to try to make the best of life. My dad was a very, very good man.

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1: Last week I was puppy sitting. That little 5-month-old Bernedoodle was adorable.
2: Cute. Wow.
1: But he was such a troublemaker.
3: You're going to miss that.
2: I know. And the little kisses. So adorable.
3: He mentioned kisses after drinking out of the toilet.
2: That's just, it comes with being a pet parent, even if you're just one for a week.
3: You're more okay with that than you should be. Anyway.

0: Encouraging the River Rich Joe. So we think about those who risk their lives to keep our country safe on Memorial Day. It's not the unofficial beginning of summer. It's not just an extra day to barbecue, but it's a day that we sit in remembrance of somebody who risked it all to keep our country safe. If there's a special veteran in your life that you want to think of, that you're thinking about today, 800-609-1049. Daryl, is there somebody special that you're thinking about today?
1: Memorial Day reminds me of my grandfather. We lost him 2 years ago when he passed away, but he served 5 years during World War II. And then my father, who served 4 years in the Marine Corps during Vietnam, then came home and he joined the Army for another 24 years as well. They're both my inspiration to why I joined and served 9 years in the Army myself. I would strongly recommend and suggest that anybody out there, whenever they see somebody who's wearing a hat, you know, annotating which war they might have served in, I strongly suggest you go up and shake their hand, tell them thank you, and welcome home. A lot of our soldiers didn't get that welcome home when they came back.
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0: Jackson, and he's like, hey, let's make sure we go. 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
1: Veterans to me are my father, who came home and was never the same. I never knew him as a healthy man because of the mental instabilities he came home from the war with. And my Uncle Harold, who to this day, he still carries a piece of metal in his body from the World War II. All the other men and women that come home injured physically, mentally, emotionally, that suffer unkindness of this world and do put up with so much that we can't imagine.
0: Yeah, I don't think there's a way we could ever fully calculate the price of the cost that we have to have our freedom.
1: No, we can't.
2: Romans 12 tells us to rejoice with those who rejoice and weep with those who weep. Sometimes we have to do them both at the same

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4: Cindy may be settling into a pretty quiet weather pattern now for the next several days. The overall chances for wet weather much lower. For the rest of this Memorial Day holiday, fair conditions, the high mid-70s. Overcast tonight and a low

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0: life. I was reading my Bible when I came across this verse where Jesus says, "Greater love has no one other than this, to lay down one's life for one's friends." And every Memorial Day, I think about that kind of love, a love that gives, a love that sacrifices. So today we honor the people who gave their lives serving this country, but I also hope it reminds us of the heart of Jesus too. You know, the one who laid down his life so that we could have freedom that goes deeper than anything we experience here on earth.
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5: 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A person who lives like that isn't living at all. 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

0: 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I just feel like it's really important to listen to the words and the messages that are in the songs. 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

0: uplifting and encouraging the river, it's Joe. Honoring the heroes today in our military as we think about Memorial Day, there's a special soldier in your life. 800-609-1049. Joseph, who are you thinking about today?
1: One big hero in my life was my papa. He was actually my step-grandfather. He was probably the biggest father figure I've ever had in my life, and I always looked up to him. And he's one of the reasons why I decided to enlist in the Army. And when I was in basic training on Father's Day, he passed away. I've always honored him, not just on Memorial Day or Veterans Day, but in my heart all the time. And then while I was in the Army, I went to Afghanistan, and while I was in country in Afghanistan, we lost a guy. Every anniversary of his death and Memorial Day, I keep him in my heart as well. I'm also an employee at the VA hospitals, and there are a lot of homeless veterans. And there are some programs out there that try to help them out, but sometimes it's not enough, and they get their care. Sometimes they try to sleep in waiting rooms. Respect is just a really big thing for veterans, too, so... Just a thank you, or even if you don't even say thank you, any kind gesture toward anybody that might be wearing a Vietnam hat or anything like that means a lot to them.
2: When was the last time you used a pager, a cassette tape? How about a dial-up modem? Hi, I'm Mark Gregston with Parenting Today's Teens. 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The latest and greatest technology one day becomes a pile of obsolete junk the next. And today's teens

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2: 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I'm Ty Higgins. Equipment sales is a pretty good barometer for how the agriculture economy is going. For that latest update, here's Joel Penorwood.
3: New numbers from John Deere and the broader ag equipment industry continue to reflect the financial pressure facing ag in 2026. Deere has reported second quarter net income of just over $1.7 billion. Now, that's slightly below a year ago, and it also is warning that large ag equipment demand remains soft. Sales in Deere's production and precision ag division fell 14% from last year, and new data from the Association of Equipment Manufacturers shows four-wheel drive tractor sales are off more than 42% in April compared to last year. I'm Joel Penorwood.
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4: The River weather.
5: We may be settling into a pretty quiet weather pattern now for the next several days. The overall chances for wet weather much lower. For the rest of this Memorial Day holiday, fair conditions, the high mid-70s. Overcast tonight in a low 50s and partly sunny for Tuesday. Looks like for Wednesday, too. Highs are in the low 80s. I'm meteorologist Jennifer Naramore.
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1: Be careful what you wish for.
2: Ooh.
1: Sometimes, and I'm convinced of this, the universe gets an attitude and twists things around. Stuff you wish for, but you get it in an unpleasant way. Like, I want to lose 15 pounds. The universe says, here's a parasite. Like, that's...
2: Here's the flu.
1: Right. Yeah. This is not how I wanted to lose 15.

0: uplifting and encouraging music is on the river.
1: And this is the story that made the song.
2: Hey guys, Phil Wickham here. I've got a brand new song out called
3: It Really Is Amazing Grace.
2: I'm just taking that beautiful hymn that we all know and love, Amazing Grace, added a new chorus and a new bridge to it. I love this song so much. And when I did some reading about it, I realized that this song, you guys, was written by a slave trader. This man named John Newton was slave trading on ships in the 18th century. And in the middle of a storm, he cried out to God, saying, God, if you help me, I give my life to you. And after that moment, he survived a storm. And little by little, he understood what that prayer meant. He gave his life to Jesus, and Jesus changed his life. He went on to becoming a pastor and a minister and someone who spoke out against slavery. It's a testament to the grace of God at work in someone's life. And though we're not all slave traders, we all are in need of God's grace. And that's why I think this song's connected with so many people over the years. It's a joy to be a small part of the huge story of this song, and I invite you all to

0: uplifting and encouraging the river. I'm Joe. You know, Memorial Day, I think one of the hardest things about Memorial Day is realizing that there's families who don't just see this as a long weekend. For them, this day has a face. Day has a name, a memory that still hurts. And maybe that's why gratitude matters so much today. I think because it's so easy to rush through life and forget how much we've been given. There's a verse in the Bible that says, "Rejoice with those who rejoice, mourn with those who mourn." And I love that because it reminds me that part of being human, part of following Jesus, is slowing down long enough to carry each other's stories. So today, while we're enjoying time with family and celebrating the freedoms we have, I think we should also make room to remember the people and families that have sacrificed so much. And if that's you today, if today feels heavy for you, if you're missing someone, I really believe that God is close to the brokenhearted and you are not forgotten.
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John Reddick, he's going to be part of that Rock the Lake lineup coming to town August 1st at Indian Lake, along with Megan Woods and Torrin Wells. 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

0: I love the river. I listen to it every single day. 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And you guys have really helped me with that. I'm Marissa. I'm from Westerville, Ohio, and I am the river.
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0: uplifting and encouraging the river. I'm Joe. Memorial Day has a way of making you stop and realize how much of life we just assume will always be there, right? Things like freedom, family, peace, things like the ability to gather for church on a Sunday morning and worship openly. Those things can start to feel normal until you remember that they were protected by people willing to sacrifice everything. And I think that kind of sacrifice can point us back to the heart of God, because throughout Scripture, we see that love is never just words. Love shows up. Love gives. Love lays down things for somebody else. In fact, Jesus said, "Greater love has no one other than this, to lay down one's life for one's friends." And today, I think we pause to honor people who lived out that kind of courage and sacrifice. So whether today feels like a happy day or it's emotional for you, maybe it's a little bit of both. I hope you take a second and just thank God for the people who gave so much so the rest of us could experience moments we too often take for granted.
1: A billionaire has asked this question in Forbes magazine. If you could go back in time and give yourself a word of advice, what would it be? And his response was, I say, hey, self, when you get to the top of the mountain, there's nothing up there.
2: 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And as an aspiring Navy SEAL, Chad Williams saw the downside of success.
1: And so for me, you know, here I am becoming this Navy SEAL. 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If this doesn't do it, I can't think of any other peak, any next. And maybe I'm not being imaginative enough, but I just realize if this doesn't do it, nothing will.

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3: The River Weather.
4: Sydney may be settling into a pretty quiet weather pattern now for the next several days. The overall chances for wet weather much lower. For the rest of this Memorial Day holiday, fair conditions, the high mid-70s. Overcast tonight in a low 50s and partly sunny for Tuesday. Looks like for Wednesday, too. Highs are in the low 80s. I'm meteorologist Jennifer Naramore.
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2: Or a matcha boba tea.
0: Interesting. Okay.
2: Mac and cheese. Maybe a soft pretzel with cheese.
0: So it's food, basically. If goodness sakes, I was not expecting that.

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1: Uplifting and encouraging the river.

0: and encouraging the River Itch Joe on Memorial Day. Maybe there's that special soldier in your life that you want to celebrate today. 800-609-1049. Hi, Lois. Is there somebody special you're thinking about?
1: Well, I have two deceased uncles who were in the Army in World War II. And my brother, who was deceased, was in the Air Force for about 15 years. And my oldest son was also in the Air Force. And my present husband is a disabled veteran with the Navy. He retired after 20 years.

0: 1 year. You know, a lot of people don't realize that the veterans, they don't want a lot of glory. All they want is to hear you say, thank you.
1: Jesus broke rules, welcomed outsiders, and said things that made people furious. If that surprises you, the And That's a True Story podcast might just be for you. 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
4: 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Happiness is temporary, tied to circumstances, and can disappear as quickly as it came. 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Nehemiah 8:10 declares, "The joy of the Lord is your strength." 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This is a deep, abiding joy that comes from knowing you're loved, forgiven, and secure in God's hands, no matter what's happening around you. You can have joy in the middle of trials because you know God is working all things together.

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0: Josh Baldwin, Made for More on the River. Sitting here holding my pencil, looking at the eraser. That's almost gone. I use my pencil and my eraser quite a bit. Hey there, I'm Laura Lee. Started to wonder how an eraser works. I know it erases things, but the science behind it. Turns out that little pink thing on the end of the pencil is basically winning a tug of war. Tiny graphite particles cling to paper, but they will cling even more to the rubber in the eraser. So the eraser literally pulls the mistake away. And did you know, I found this too, the first erasers were stale bread. Imagine getting halfway through your work and then eating your school supplies. What I love is this. Even the design of a pencil assumes that you're going to mess up. I mean, it's right there on the end of the pencil. Mistakes were expected before autocorrect even existed. Maybe that's a reminder from God that failure was never meant to be final. Sometimes it's just part of the writing process.
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0: to 1981. That's when we went from South Carolina to Senegal, West Africa. Well, we had to learn two languages, French and Wolof. You know, you're learning culture. And by the way, Senegal is 94% Muslim, but it's very open. So it's a wonderful country to work in. After being there for about 2 years, we're settled in the north on the border of Mauritania. And I just felt the Lord speaking to me that, why don't you try opening a reading room somewhere in the marketplace? We could have materials in the people's local languages, the Bible, you know, this kind of thing. So we started looking for a book room, and I found something much bigger than I had thought of and more expensive. I spoke with the landlord a couple days later, and he said, could you please tell me by tomorrow? So I told my wife that night, and at the time we were reading a devotional book called Morning and Evening by Charles Spurgeon. I said, before she started reading, I said, maybe the Lord will show us what we should do concerning that book room in our reading tonight. Well, it was this amazing meditation. It ended like this. Reader, is the Lord bidding you to go forward in some new endeavor? Then if the Lord bids you to go forward, reader, it would be dangerous to tarry. Go forward and fear not. And I said, wow, that's clear. I went and rented the book room the next day. And I tell you, that book room has been amazing. We had to wait 6 years before we saw the first person come to Christ after we had arrived in Senegal. But it was a context for seeing a lot of people come to the Lord.
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1: As followers of Jesus, we get the joy of praying for others. Hi, this is River CEO Bill Montgomery. God continues to impress upon me the importance of prayer, with reminders like what the prophet Samuel said, "Far be it from me that I should sin against the Lord by failing to pray for you." River chaplains and the whole team are regularly praying for you. 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I could feel peace, and I know it came from beautiful prayers." 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

0: 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When I'm home, it's always on all through the day, all through the night, all through the day, all through the night, all around the clock. I don't know what I'd do without it. It's such a blessing to me. I'm Connie. I am the river.
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0: uplifting and encouraging the river. We kind of had a summer tease a week or so ago, didn't we? Hey there, I'm Laura Lee. It got so hot. I mean, technically, we are a month out from the calendar telling us it is officially summer. But we went from needing coats on the preschool playground where I also work to the kids telling me it was too hot to be outside. And then, last few days, chilly and rainy. Ugh, Ohio, I get it. Anticipating the summer norm, so hot outside, freezing cold inside some places. I used to work at a mall management office, and that mall was cold. I mean, I feel like malls are colder than they need to be on purpose. I don't know. You know the cold because the mall might be a place you go if you don't have AC. A lot of people will go where it is super, when it's super hot out, they will go where it's super cold. I'm going to name the places for you because that was me growing up with no AC. You go to the mall, that's cold. The library, very comfortable. The pool, and you go for ice cream as often as you can.
1: Romans 12 tells us to rejoice with those who rejoice and weep with those who weep. Sometimes we have to do them both at the same time.
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3: Overnight, we're in the mid-50s, some clouds and fog, and then our Tuesday looks pretty good. A mix of sunshine and clouds, upper 70s on the afternoon high. Cloudy with a slight chance of shower popping up on Wednesday. Looks like we'll be in the upper 70s, and then 70 and sunny Thursday. I'm meteorologist Steve Hamilton.
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18: The river weather. Every night we're in the mid-50s, some clouds and fog, and then our Tuesday looks pretty good. A mix of sunshine and clouds, upper 70s on the afternoon high. Cloudy with a slight chance of shower popping up on Wednesday. Looks like we'll be in the upper 70s and then 70 and sunny Thursday. I'm meteorologist Steve Hamilton.
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2: What's up, guys? This is We the Kingdom. And this is the story behind our song, Rescue Me. Y'all, we just want to give you a melody to put to an age-old story of David and Goliath. Man, he

0: had some crazy faith, and it's amazing what God can do when we have faith like that. And we just pray that this song would be a huge encouragement to you guys to know that whatever giants you're facing out there are not impossible to fall to the ground in God's name.
1: The story that made the song.
2: On the river.

0: We the Kingdom, Rescue Me on the River. Hey there, I'm Laura Lee. Hope is the thing with feathers that perches in the soul and sings the tunes without the words and never stops at all. Emily Dickinson said that. I appreciate the her imagery for hope. Feathers perching in the soul. Singing tunes without words. Never stopping. Like knowing to connect to something. You are connecting to that something right now. Uplifting encouragement on the river. Thanks for listening. You can be a part of that uplifting encouragement when you give at givetotheriver.com. And thank you for being a part of it, maybe singing the tunes, perching in the soul. That's that part of that quote from Emily Dickinson, perching in the soul.
1: The river. When was the last time you used a pager, a cassette tape? How about a dial-up modem? Hi, I'm Mark Gregston with Parenting Today's Teens. 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
1: The River Weather. Overnight, we're in the mid-50s, some clouds and fog, and then our Tuesday looks pretty good. A mix of sunshine and clouds, upper 70s on the afternoon high. Cloudy with a slight chance of shower popping up on Wednesday. Looks like we'll be in the upper 70s, and then 70 and sunny Thursday. I'm meteorologist Steve Hamilton.
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1: Happy Memorial Day weekend. The river. I use

0: I listen to it every day in the car, and it just is a blessing to me. The river has been very helpful for me. I work as a social worker in hospice, and there's some things that I have to just do that's not very easy, and it's just like when I need it, it comes right through, and Jesus helps me in that moment. I'm Shannon. I'm from Frazeesburg, and I am the river.
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Colton Dixon, Up and Up. Hey there, I'm Laura Lee. The Up and Up salad trend, skipping croutons and using goldfish crackers instead. Absolutely, I'm here for that. Especially the spicy dill goldfish crackers I found last year. I have not found them yet.

0: this year. Maybe you have. They're worth a try. Kelly Ripa even says she is doing this. Her favorite is the Parmesan Goldfish crackers. Those are pretty good. I mean, I haven't met a Goldfish cracker I don't like. I don't love the cookie ones, but technically they are Goldfish cookies, and I'm going for the Goldfish crackers. What is it they say? The snack that smiles back. So, so good.
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1: Hey, it's Brad Hanson. I just want to say thank you so much for our Days of Healing last week. Maybe you heard this. 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
1: Weather. We're in the mid-50s, some clouds and fog, and then our Tuesday looks pretty good. A mix of sunshine and clouds, upper 70s on the afternoon high. Cloudy with a slight chance of shower popping up on Wednesday. Looks like we'll be in the upper 70s and then 70 and sunny Thursday. I'm meteorologist Steve Hamilton.
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1: 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And I just love you guys.
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0: Torin Wells with Breathe On It. Hey there, my name is Laura Lee. Ever wonder why you don't really, really remember being a baby? I have a cousin who swears she does, but most of us do not. It's not that we don't have memories from that time, but rather our brains don't have the search terms to access them. It is still very vital to engage your baby, spend quality time with them. The more time you spend with them, the more time you engage with them, they can communicate with you at a very young age. You've heard of like the baby sign language. I love it. As many an older mama will tell you, the days are long, but the years are short. You blink and they are grown and they are 25, 22, 16, growing full beards, voices totally changed. I am now the shortest one in the family. When did all this happen?
1: A billionaire has asked this question in Forbes magazine. If you could go back in time and give yourself a word of advice, what would it be? And his response was, I say, hey, self, when you get to the top of the mountain, there's nothing up there.
2: This is Focus on the Family Minute. And as an aspiring Navy SEAL, Chad Williams saw the downside of success.
1: And so for me, you know, here I am becoming this Navy SEAL. This is my top of the mountain. If this doesn't do it, I can't think of any other peak, any next. And maybe I'm not being imaginative enough, but I just realized if this doesn't do it, nothing will. I felt like I was better off not being a SEAL and looking forward to becoming a Navy SEAL, because then at least I had something in front of me to give me drive to invest into. But now that I've arrived, I realize I'm still just the same person.

0: I'm still just the same person. Well, where do you go from there?
1: True fulfillment in life can only be found in Christ. 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
6: Overnight, we're in the mid-50s, some clouds and fog. And then our Tuesday looks pretty good. A mix of sunshine and clouds, upper 70s on the afternoon high. Cloudy with a slight chance of shower popping up on Wednesday. Looks like we'll be in the upper 70s and then 70 and sunny Thursday. I'm meteorologist Steve Hamilton.
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1: Last week I was puppy sitting. That little 5-month-old Bernedoodle was adorable.
2: Cute. Wow.
1: But he was such a troublemaker.
3: You're going to miss that.
2: I know. The little kisses. So adorable.
3: He mentioned kisses after drinking out of the toilet.
2: That's just, it comes with being a pet parent, even if you're just one for a week.
3: You're more okay with that than you should be. Anyway.

0: the river. I'm Laura Lee. Time of the year to be thankful for the lives of those who were lost to give us freedom. Memorial Day. It used to be called Decoration Day. Did you know that? Because you would decorate their resting places. I've heard many, an older generation refer to it as Decoration Day, that we now call Memorial Day.
1: I want to dance like David. I want a faith like Paul. I want to sing like Silas, tearing down the prison walls. I want to face that fire.

loves telling stories, and you know, there's a Bible full of history of the ways that God showed up for his people, you know, just in the nick of time. He shows up and does miracles. He does the unthinkable. And you know, there's so many instances in my life where I can look back and say he really has never ever failed me. And it's funny because when you get in a situation and it's not looking so good, it's so easy for us to freak out and just say, God, where are you? Have you forgotten about me? This song, Ain't No Way, is just all about that declaration. There's no way you're gonna let me down. You've been there for me time and time again.

0: the river. I'm Laura Lee. You know the Muppets, right? Listen to this from Muppets creator, original puppeteer, and voice of Kermit the Frog. His name is Jim Henson. He said this: kids don't remember what you try to teach them. They remember what you are. It's a little bit of a convicting comment, statement, something to contemplate today. What are you trying to teach them? And who are you with them?
1: Over 5,000 years of history.
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1: The river weather. Every night we're in the mid-50s, some clouds and fog, and then our Tuesday looks pretty good. A mix of sunshine and clouds, upper 70s on the afternoon high. Cloudy with a slight chance of shower popping up on

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2: It always helps me through whatever I'm going through. My grandkids know that when they're in my car, we listen to the river.
1: Uplifting and encouraging, the river.

0: However, we're Brant and Sherry.
1: Very interesting. They say the people who make more money on the it has to do with your physical attractiveness. That's what they say. Okay. The study. Mm-hmm. But they found that people who are very, very attractive make more money than usual. Okay, not a shock.
2: Right.
1: People who are very, very unattractive also make more money than average. It's the people in the big middle
2: who are catching a beat down.
1: They're kept down.
2: Okay.
1: But you want to be on one end or the other.
2: All right.
1: Now, I'll speak for myself. I'm in the middle. Okay. I know that. Okay?
2: All right.
1: That's where I reside. The question I think people like me have to decide, mm-hmm. or if we're going to make a bid for one or the other.
2: Oh, how do you get there?
1: Right. How do we get there?
2: Oh, that's a good question.
1: Realistically, I have to think, is it which way?
2: I was going to say you're in the middle, but you're closer to one or the other. So
1: you have to
2: what's
1: decide.
2: The shortest distance?
1: Maybe ask friends, family, like, hey, I need to go all out.
2: Which
1: do you
2: way?
1: Think I should just, I mean, I'm taking this to the house, one

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I need a peace that only heaven knows.

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1: For those who love to sleep in. And in honor of those who paid the ultimate price for that freedom.
0: This is Memorial Day weekend.
1: The River.

0: are Brant and Sherry on Uplifting and Encouraging the River.
1: What's going on? Very cool radio show you're listening to. The hottest hits and the coolest...
0: coolest what?
1: DJs.
0: Sure. And then sometimes we have things that break into the show.
2: Oh, look at this. There it is.
3: Sorry, we have to break into this program. But it's very important. We have breaking animal news. Okay. That's processing our breaking animal news desk from the Breaking Animal News Center. I'm Brant Hansen. There's a new lemur facial recognition tool. And thank you, by the way, to David V on Twitter for sending this my way, knowing that I would appreciate...
0: He's a Breaking Animal News correspondent.
3: Yes. Okay. Thank you, David V, for being a correspondent. He submitted a story. They have now finally developed an automated way to tell one lemur's face from another.
0: Okay.
3: So that there's no more confusion.
0: Who was confused?
3: Well, I imagine you were. Well, I think a lot of people were.
0: I don't look at lemurs ever, so I wouldn't have been confused. But is there someone that's dealing with lemurs?
3: Would you know if you looked at a lemur and another lemur, like, that's a different lemur? I don't think you would.
0: Would I need to know? Maybe that's a better question. Who cares?
2: Security. That's it. That's it.
0: I'm sorry.
3: Anyway... They can now tell lemurs apart. The tool is now in our hands. That was my story. The
4: river. It's Memorial Day, the unofficial start of summer. Here's some ways to get the season off to a healthy start. When firing up the

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8: Mid-50s, some clouds and fog, and then our Tuesday looks pretty good. A mix of sunshine and clouds, upper 70s on the afternoon high. Cloudy with a slight chance of shower popping up on Wednesday. Looks like we'll be in the upper 70s, and then 70 and sunny Thursday. I'm meteorologist Steve Hamilton.
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0: Something. Friend of mine on Twitter, he raised this issue. He's in church culture, and so he said it's kind of weird because there's all sorts of advice, like from in sermons and stuff about a good marriage, mm-hmm. you know, or how to handle your money or whatever. But we're not so much into parenting advice anymore. Like, I think I've noticed that too, because it's so sensitive.
1: People are sensitive about it.
0: They're so, and it raises all sorts of issues. Like, well, here's the best way to raise your kids. Stop doing that. Start doing this. Mm-hmm. And I think we still need it.
1: I agree.
0: But yeah. People don't, like, we need mentoring. We need wisdom. But it's so sensitive that people have backed off on that one. It's not completely. There's still books mm-hmm. out there, but not as much.
1: If I asked you right now to give some parenting advice, would you do it even though it's so sensitive?
0: Oh, sure, I would. But here's the thing. Mm-hmm. I think everybody wants to give it.
1: Yeah.
0: Now, if you ask somebody listening, do you want to hear Brant's advice?
1: That's the better question, right?
0: Of course I'm willing to spout off and go, come on, here's how you do it. Do you want to receive it is the question.

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0: Here's the story that made the song.
2: I'm Matt Hammett, and this is the story behind the song.

pursuit of being a more present husband and father and a better friend to the people that God has put in my life. And when I get to the end, I desperately want to be able to look back on all the photos and videos and memories and to be able to look at those faces.

In 2024, when I wrote the first draft of the song, my oldest daughter had just graduated high school. And I was thinking a lot about how long the seasons of life feel when you're in them. But in hindsight, how fast they've really gone. I mean, I can't believe it's been 10 years since I stepped away from Sanctus Real. But since making that decision, my life has really been marked by this pursuit

0: I'm a firm believer in what you surround yourself with is what impacts you. And so when I surround myself with all the positive music and all the music that reminds us that God loves us, obviously it's going to have an impact on your attitude and your actions and in the way you think from day to day.
1: This story and more like it are made possible when you give to The River. 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

0: planting cherry on the river.
1: Yeah, we were just talking about this. A friend of mine says parenting advice isn't out there so much like it used to be. Like, it's just people are afraid to talk about it and stuff like that.
0: I think you should give some. You have two great kids, adults now. Thanks. And I think even if people say they don't want advice, I mean, parenting is, it's one of those things where there's no manual.
1: Right.
0: You're not sure you're doing it 100% right.
1: No, you never are.
0: I still don't. You can accept some wisdom, right?
1: Yeah.
0: So if there was one thing you could say to someone, what would it be?
1: One thing. Okay. If it was new parents,
0: mm-hmm.
1: I'm going to think of something because this is too juicy of an opportunity to just give my opinion on something.
0: Okay. All right.
1: You know what? It's new parents. I would tell them about discipline, like mm-hmm. really lean into it now, like early on, 2 years old, year and a half, 3 years old, very similar to teenagers.
0: Hmm.
1: Just in terms of changes are going on in their brains and stuff and mm-hmm. behavior. Mm-hmm. But the rebellion, you can handle it now a lot better than then. Handle it now. Lean into it now. Mm-hmm. I know it's exhausting, but now is I would tell them that. Right off the bat and hand yourself over to it. Reconcile yourself to the fact that I'm not going to let these kids get away with rebellion.
0: Mm-hmm.
1: It's never going to be a non-issue. But I think the payoff is later on, you're not going to have it. You're going to have it to deal with. It's a general rule. I would say, especially those first few years of a kid's life, like, man, that's the time you really
0: set the stage.
1: Can't just say, well, that's cute when they throw a fit.
0: Mm-hmm.
1: No. Think about what that looks like when they're 17. Mm. Handle it now and then save yourself a lot of pain later on.
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3: I heard a story of a crab fisherman who was walking around with a pail full of crabs. Someone asked him, "Do you put a lid on that?" "No, I don't have to." "Well, can't the crabs climb out?" He goes, "No problem. Because the moment one crab climbs out, the others reach up and pull him back down." Right? You know people like that. A great thing just happened to me and they want to pull you right back down. Why does my neighbor have that and I don't have that? Why did my coworker get that raise and I didn't get that raise? Why did they get that opportunity and I don't get that opportunity? Shakespeare called envy the green-eyed monster. You better master it or it's going to master you. Now, I cannot master sin in my own power, but through the power of God, I can do it because greater is he that is in me and he that is in the world, all right? So take whatever issue you're dealing with, whatever sin you're struggling with, whatever vice seems to have a permanent hold in your life. And I want to tell you something. God is bigger than that problem. He's bigger than that sin. He's bigger than that addiction. And you can overcome it through Jesus Christ. And if you don't have Christ living in your life, my friend, you are a sitting duck with a bullseye on you. And that's why you need Jesus in your life. He stands at the door of your life and he knocks. And he says, if you will hear his voice and open the door, he will come in.
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1: The river is always there. It's like family. That word of encouragement in those moments that you're looking for that.
2: Uplifting and encouraging. The river.

0: It's Brant and Sherry on the river.
1: There are a lot of mistakes on this program. I admit it. It happens. We're ad-libbing. I say things wrong sometimes.
2: Improv. Think of it as that.
1: Yeah. Mm-hmm. And so, and especially when we talk about deeper things, like, I don't want to mess that up. But mm-hmm. when people are like, oh, you didn't say that quite right. You're right. I totally didn't. Ad-libbing. And we've had people ask, are you guys going off a script? And the answer is no. And mm-hmm. and then the response is, if we were going off a script, it'd be way better.
2: Yeah, it'd have a little more structure to it.
1: And I thought, what would it sound like if we did have a script? So I typed up a script.
2: Did you now? So, okay, so this is mine. Okay. So I haven't seen this, so.
1: No, yeah. Here's okay. how it would go down. This would be every other line. Be you.
2: Okay.
1: So it'd be like, here's how it would start. Something like, gonna get the, okay. Hey, what's up? I'm Brant.
2: And I'm producer Sherry. I love being on this program.
1: Well, thanks, Brant. Sherry. But you don't need to say that.